0: gets his first home run in the first. He gets his second double here. And the bats lead 2-0. The batter will be Hector Rodriguez. That stolen base came at a very opportune time right there. Rodriguez struck out his first time. Left-handed hitter shoots it hard up the middle. Cheating that way is Velasquez, the shortstop. He'll throw on to first in time. Jorge moves up 90 feet. He's now at third with one man out. A big chance for the left-handed hitting Will Benson. Jorge's ball, when you're going poorly, that ball hits just to the right of the chalk line and is foul. That one, after the home run his first time, he gets a little luck. And it hits just to the left of the foul line. Bounces off the wall out there, and a double and a run batted in. Here's Benson with the infield in. And the left-handed hitter takes it up and away for a ball. Ball one. The pitch started to go. Benson held up, took a ball. And it's two balls and no strikes.
1: Another guy, Pat Kelly, gave Jorge a couple of days off, though he did pinch hit last night. And he's come back, seemingly refreshed.
0: Ball three to Benson. Yeah, a lot to be said about that, really. I mean, Benson, Jorge, as we said, had gone through a stretch of 0 for 20. The pitch. Benson swings, shoots it out to left field. That's going to fall in front of Cross for a base hit. Touching the plate for the bats is Carlos Jorge. It's been a two-run inning, and it is 3-0 bats here in the bottom of the third as Will Benson comes up with a base hit, driving in his third with the bats this season. 3-0 bats.
1: Well, the infield having to come in, help Benson out there. Not sure anyone would have gotten to that anyway, but certainly would have had a shot with the infield at normal depth, but with the infield playing in, that little bloop into short left, no chance for anybody to get it.
0: Batter is P.J. Higgins as a turn and a throw to first. Benson gets back in time. Higgins popped to the second baseman Wilson his first time. Right-handed batter waits. Williams delivers. Higgins takes a strike. This right-hander, Henry Williams, started the year at AA for Kansas City at their Northwest Arkansas club. Off-speed pitch, check swing Higgins. He laid off. 2-1. But the AA team went 2-1. Seven starts with a 4.72 ERA, called up 2 months ago on the 12th of May to this AAA team. Here's the pitch. Inside ball. Two balls and one strike. 2-1. Michael Chavis waits on deck. Benson with the lead at first, held by Squires. Not going. The pitch. Inside ball three. 3 balls and one strike. Second baseman Wilson cheating up the middle. The 3-1 to Higgins. He offers at it, lifts it foul first base side and out of play. And it's 3 balls and 2 strikes. That scored a run in the first. A leadoff first inning home run by Carlos Jorge, his first at the AAA level. They've added 2 more here in the third, an RBI double by Jorge and a run-producing single by Benson, who leads away at first. He's going. 3-2 pitch. Swung on and grounded to third. Backhanded and bobbled by Lugo. No play at first on Higgins. All hands safe. The bats have them at first and second with one out. That's going to be there on Lugo, the third baseman. He may have looked up when Benson took off, tried to backhand the ball, and had he come up with it, would have had Higgins at first base, but he bobbled it. It rolled away from his glove. Higgins is aboard via an E5. Benson at second base. 2 on. 2 in, 1 out here in the bottom of the third. Lugo commits the miscue, just the second of the series by Omaha. The batter now is Michael Chavis. Davis hit by a pitch on the left elbow guard his first time. Williams delivers. Chavis swings, hits one in the air toward right. Here comes Rave. He is there. John Rave makes the catch. Chavis retired. Two men gone for Will Banfield. 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Here's Banfield, and here's Williams with the first pitch to the bat's catcher. It swung on, hit hard down the line at third. Diving stop by Lugo. Gets up, fires to first. Not in time. Good hustle down the line by Banfield. Terrific diving stop down there at third base by Matthew Lugo. But the throw came up late. Infield single by Banfield. The bats have him loaded with two men out. And stepping to the plate is Garrett Hampson.
1: Man, that was a great diving play by Lugo. Certainly saved at least one run, maybe more. That ball could have rattled around a while in the corner.
0: Benson now over to third. Higgins down to second. Banfield at first. Here's Hampson, who struck out his first time. Talked to him in the dugout prior to the game today about the streak, which had reached 11 consecutive plate appearances in reaching base. He said he'd never had anything like that before. He swings at a 1-0 and lifts a fly ball into center. Coming in is Martin. He's there. He makes the catch to retire the side. Bad news, the bats leave him loaded. Good news, they score twice. We go to the fourth. Bats three. Omaha nothing on Sports Talk 790.
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0: Back to the mound goes the bats right-hander Julian Aguiar. He's retired nine of the 10 batters he has faced so far in this game. He delivers, and the first pitch misses low to John Rave, number two hitter in the lineup for Omaha. Rave bounced back to the mound his first time. Here's the pitch. He lifts this one foul down the third base side. And the count, one ball and one strike to John Rave. The grand slam last night in the ninth inning. The bats have won a game in this series by a grand slam and have lost a game in this series by a grand slam. The 1-1 from Aguiar misses off the plate, 2-1.

0: repeating because it was a career high. Aguiar's last time out walked uncharacteristically seven batters in two and a third innings in that loss on Friday night at Columbus. Walks have never really been a problem in his career and really haven't been that much this year, but the seven walks kind of skews those numbers for this year so far. But that walk was his first of this game. You look back at his numbers. Each season he has pitched professionally, he's somewhere between one walk every 3 to 4 innings, which is very good. Particularly as you edge toward the 4 end of things. Ball one to Squires. Next pitch, swing and a miss by the big left-handed hitter. One ball and one strike to Squires. Squires 6'4", 205 from Grapevine, Texas. Bounced out his first time. He's 3-for-15 in the series. Right-hander delivers to the left-handed swinging Squires. And a swing and a miss. One ball and two strikes. Squires 1-for-5 with a ninth inning single last night to keep his on-base streak going at 19 now out of the last 20 games. The pitch, high and outside, two balls and two strikes.
1: Going back to something we were talking about earlier, there have only been 6 ninth inning grand slams in the International League this year.
0: We've had 2 in 3 days.
1: That's right.
0: The 2-2. Squires swings, pops it up, foul, third base side. Over is Chavis. That one will drift out of play. We'll do it again at 2 balls and 2 strikes. Finale of this 6-game series and the last game between these two teams this year comes up here tomorrow. It's a 1:05 Sunday afternoon game, the only day game of this series. We'll be on the air 12:35 here on Sports Talk 790 with pregame coverage. Then the All-Star break, and then a 9-game Bats road trip. The 2-2. Squires swings and ropes one out to right field. Benson Laterna, that one flies over the wall onto the roof of the Humana Cabana. A line drive, two-run homer by Brett Squires, his 12th of the year, scoring John Rave in front of him. And it's a one-run game, now at 3-2 in favor of the Bats, on a two-run homer by Squires, his second home run of this series. RBI's 38-39 for Brett Squires. The batter is Matthew Lugo, right-handed batter. Struck out his first time. He swings at the first one, lifts it foul, and out of play it goes. Behind home plate, strike one. Home run by Squires, the 4th of the series by Omaha. And includes, of course, last night's grand slam by Rave. The 0-1. Off the plate of ball, one ball, one strike. Home run number 7 given up by Aguiar this year. It's funny because he gave up 4 home runs here on the 2nd of April against Iowa. And since that time, which you're talking over 3 months, had only given up 3 home run balls since then. My numbers must be a little bit off, but that's the 8th home run he's given up. But 4 of them in one game very early. So he's been very stingy with the home run ball this year for Aguiar. The 2-2 pitch. Foul, first base side, out of play by Lugo.
1: I don't think your numbers are off.
0: Well, the stat sheet says he's given up 6. The game log says he's given up 7. Here's the 2-2. Swing and a miss. A reach by Lou.

0: though he did not get that. He strikes out for the second time in the game. It's the fifth strikeout for Aguiar. The batter will be Gavin Cross. Talking about the schedule post-All-Star break, starting Monday, four-day All-Star break. Major League All-Star game is Tuesday. Home Run Derby is Monday. Here's the pitch. And a number off the end of the bat, foul, third base side. Then the bats begin again on Friday the 17th at St. Paul for three games against the Twin Stop Farm Club. An off day on Monday the 20th. And then that nine-game road trip continues. They'll be in Toledo, Ohio to take on the Mudhens the 21st through the 26th of July. And then finally back home again on the 28th of July against Indianapolis. Here's the pitch to Cross. And it misses low. One ball, one strike. All right, we've gotten to the bottom of the home run dilemma. Aguiar, rehab assignment, made three appearances at Dayton. Gave up a home run there. There's a comebacker to the mound, knocked down by Aguiar. He recovers, finds it, flips on to Higgins at first. Cross is retired 1-3. Two men out for Peyton Wilson. So it's the seventh home run he's given up with the bats this year. And the eighth overall between here and Dayton. So two out. Here's Peyton Wilson. Bats three. Omaha two. Top of the fourth. Wilson tapped back to the mound his first time. The pitch. He takes it low and inside, ball one. One of three switch hitters they have in the lineup tonight. They had four of them in there last night. Abraham Toro not in the lineup tonight. Swing and a miss by Wilson. One ball and one strike. Bats trying to get back to the 500 mark in the second half after the loss last night. They are seven wins, eight losses in half number two. Here's the pitch. Inside, 2-1. And overall, sit four over at 46-42. Say for about 3 days this season, have been at or above 500 most of the season. Ken Griffey jersey right there.
1: There it is.
0: The pitch. Hard ground ball, but right at the second baseman, Hampson. He has it. Throws the first in time, and that retires the side. But the two-run homer by Brett Squires has gotten Omaha back in this game. We go to the bottom of the fourth. Bats three. Storm Chasers two on Sports Talk 790.
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0: Dominic Patelli leads things off here in the bottom of the fourth. First pitch swinging on the offering of Henry Williams. He lines it hard to right, but unfortunately it stays up for John Rabe. And on one pitch, the only bats player that did not come to the plate in the two-run, eight-batter third, Dominic Patelli lines to right to get the bottom of the fourth started. One out. Here's Sam Haggerty. He's hit into right center his first time. Switch hitter batting from the left side. Single, stole a base. Scored on the double by Jorge. The pitch. Swinging at the first one. Missing. Strike one, Haggerty. Comfortable evening here at the ballpark on this Saturday night. Rain overnight. Rain earlier today, but nothing right now. Swinging a foul by Haggerty, third base side. He's in the hole, nothing in two.
9: This turned into a beautiful night.
0: We play in the bottom of the fourth. Bats leading by a run at 3-2. Henry Williams ready again. Pitch on the way and a swing late and a miss by Haggerty. Down on strikes he goes. Third strikeout for Williams. Two quick outs here in the fourth and back to the top of the order. Carlos Jorge. Friends, remember, finally when the bats get home on the 28th of July, that's a Tuesday, the next day, the 29th, will be the next chance you have, because it's a Wednesday home game, to continue a great bats tradition, that being baseball bingo. Jorge takes a strike. You'll have a chance to win a $50 Meijer gift card, free tickets to a future bats game, and of course every bingo card includes a coupon good for $12.50 off any oil change at any Kentuckiana Big O Tire location. Write it down. Wednesday, 7:29 against Indianapolis, 6:35 first pitch, baseball and baseball bingo. You know you love it. Two quick strikes on Carlos Jorge. Left-handed hitter waits the pitch. He fouls it back. Jorge stays alive. No balls, two strikes. Two for two in this game with a homer and an RBI double for Carlos Jorge. Two and out, nobody on the pitch. Ball high. One ball and two strikes. Williams making his ninth start, 11th appearance of the year for Omaha. He delivers to Jorge, and it misses low. It's two balls and two strikes. He has not faced the bats this year. Deep breath, he delivers it 2-2, and a hard ground ball to the right of the second baseman, and off the glove of Wilson, and out into right center field. Here goes Jorge around first. He's on his way to second, and he is in there. He's on base for the third time in the game. That'll be an error on the second baseman, Peyton Wilson. It is the second error of this game for Omaha, and a chance here in the fourth to add to the 3-2 bats lead with Hector Rodriguez at the plate, runner at second base and two men out. Rodriguez has struck out and grounded out. He's 0 for 2. Left-handed hitter against the right-handed pitcher. The pitch. Rodriguez fouls it back. One ball and one strike.
9: What I think we have up here is a failure to communicate.
0: Am I Paul or are you?
9: I don't know.
0: The pitch. Inside. Two balls and one strike. See, we can venture away from Seinfeld and still communicate.
9: That's right.
0: Or we can communicate.
9: Yeah.
0: It's the other people that can't
9: communicate. Well, there's a lot going on up here tonight now.
0: Lead at second by Jorge. The pitch. Rodriguez jammed. Fouls it back. 2-2.
9: I'm going to guess the reason there's three errors showing on the board is because the way the system works for the two base error, I think it probably accidentally gave an additional one. I think.
0: There's a fastball that missed just high. Three or four players on the field started to go toward the dugout thinking that was strike three. Did not get the call. Rodriguez still alive. That's your theory.
9: I think so.
0: Okay. Lead away at second by Jorge. 3-2 pitch. Hard hit ground ball at the second baseman. Wilson has this one. Lobs it on the first in time. Rodriguez out, and so are the bats in the fourth. We go to the fifth. Nick Curran back with the call. The score of the bats, 3. Omaha 2 on Sports Talk 790.
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9: Fifth inning, 3-2. The bats lead the Storm Chasers. Julian Aguiar back to the mound for round number 5. Brandon Drury leads it off for Omaha. First pitch is low, ball 1. Drury struck out looking rather in the third. A little bit of sunshine peeking through right now. The 1-0. Strike on the outside corner. 1-1.
0: Yeah, for all the issues, it's really been a very comfortable night out here.
9: It has. Sun lighting up the bridges. The Kennedy in the foreground. The Lincoln in the background. It's like a spotlight right now. The 1-1. Started to go on a pitch down. Appeal to first. Drury did not offer. 2 balls and a strike. The big 4 way off in the distance. Beautiful Saturday night at the ballpark. 2-1 to Drury. Drops in for a strike. An off-speed pitch from Aguiar. It's 2-2. Aguiar's only allowed 2 hits. Just that home run to Squires after the leadoff walk to Rave in the fourth, and that's accounted for the 2 Omaha runs. 2-2 to Drury. Breaking ball in the dirt. Picked out by Banfield, and the count full. Good gathering out on the Humana Cabana tonight.

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3: Sixth inning, 3-2, the Bats lead the Storm Chasers. Top of the order for Omaha, Rudy Martin Jr. is 0-2. First one from Julian Aguiar, a swing and a miss, strike one. Martin has struck out and grounded out. We'll check some scores this half inning around the IL in the big leagues as Aguiar back out for inning number six. 0-1. To Martin. Strike on the outside edge. Nothing at two. In the IL, bottom of the eighth in Gwinnett, the Stripers have a 7-2 lead over Memphis. Bottom of the eighth, likewise in Charlotte, Nashville 4 and the Knights 2. Top of the eighth in Allentown, Lehigh Valley a 4-1 lead over Columbus. The 0-2 down and in, 1-2. Through 7 in Norfolk, the Tides 3 and the Syracuse Mets nothing. They're in the bottom of the fifth, game two of a doubleheader in Buffalo. Bisons 2, Scranton Wilkes-Barre 1. Through 5 in Des Moines, Iowa 6, St. Paul nothing. 1-2 pitch. Swing and a miss. Martin chased one down and away. That's the first out of the inning. Sixth strikeout of the night for Aguiar. Here's John Ray, but ground out has walked and has scored a run. Top of the fifth in Indianapolis, the Toledo Mudheads with a 4-3 lead over the Tribe. Final in Worcester, Rochester 10 and the Woo Sox 3. In Buffalo, the Bisons defeated Scranton Wilkes-Barre in game one of that doubleheader 5-2 and a canceled game tonight. First one to Rave is inside, ball one. Due to rain, they were canceled in Jacksonville, the Jumbo Shrimp and the Durham Bulls.
4: Night off in J-Town.
3: Yes.
4: As it were.
3: And no All-Star break, getaway day doubleheader. 1-0, fouled back, look out, just above us onto the roof. 1-1. Mentioned in Rave that ninth inning grand slam, two ninth inning grand slams in the series. Found the last time that happened in the IL. It was over a four-game series back in 2017, May 15th. Pawtucket at Scranton Wilkes-Barre, May 18th of that series. Pitches outside, it's 2-1. Grand slams in the ninth inning or later. Eddie Rodriguez had the one on the 15th. And the one on the 18th was Matt Dominguez. The pitch in for a strike, 2-2.
4: Pre-automatic base runner.
3: That's right. To Rave inside, full count. Big league scores, they're in the top of the sixth in Cincinnati. The Reds and the Cubs are tied at two. Reds trying to clinch a series there from the Cubbies if they could win that one. Top of the seventh in Baltimore, the Orioles lead the parent club of these Storm Chasers, the Royals 5-0. KC just one hit. 0-2, slow roller foul, first base side, or 3-2 rather, and the count holds 3-2 on Rave. Top of the sixth in Arlington, the Astros a 7-1 lead over the Rangers. Top of the sixth in St. Louis, Cardinals 4, Braves nothing. Just underway, top of the first in San Diego, the Padres and Blue Jays scoreless. 9-10 tonight in L.A., Dodgers and D-backs. Big League Finals. 3-2 again to Rave. He swings and pops it up way in the air. Right side, Higgins in near the bag, just in front of the bag in fair ground. Higgins makes the catch. For the second out of the inning, right in front of the first base bag. Two outs for Brett Squires. 1-for-2. He hit the two-run homer his last time of the fourth that made it a one-run game. Final in Minneapolis today. The Twins beat the Angels 5-3. On the south side of Chicago, White Sox 1, A's nothing. In San Francisco, the Giants beat the Rockies 4-2. Final in D.C., the Yankees 4 and the Nationals 2.

0: In New York, the Red Sox shut out the Mets 4-0. The pitch outside, ball one on Squires. Final in Tampa, the Rays 6 and the Mariners 1. In Miami, the Guardians defeated the Marlins 4-1. Final in Detroit, the Phillies 4 and the Tigers 2. And a doubleheader today in Pittsburgh. The 1-0, low, two balls and no strikes. The Pirates took game one of the Twin Bills 7-6 against the Brewers. And in game two, the Pirates with a 3-2 win, so they swept the doubleheader. That's everything around the IL and the big leagues tonight on this Saturday. 2-0 to Squires. Misses away, 3-0. Jim Kelch, I'm Nick Curran in the GE Appliances Press Box. Fifth game of the six-game series here at Louisville Slugger Field. Carl Blanton in the studio. Bats lead the Storm Chasers 3-2 here in the top of the sixth. Bases empty, two outs. Bats trying to clinch a series win tonight, the 3-0. This is outside and a four-pitch walk to Squires. Second walk allowed by Aguiar tonight. This one comes with two outs. Here's Matthew Lugo. He struck out swinging both times up. Action in the Bats bullpen as the righty Zach McCambly is throwing. Aguiar up over 90 pitches on the night, now at 92. Lugo could very well be his final hitter. Certainly, if he gets the out, it will be. First one to Lugo. He swings and chops it foul. Back left of the plate, strike one. Storm Chasers have the tying run on with two outs. Bats one in the first, two in the third to jump out to a 3-0 lead. Omaha two in the fourth and the Squires homer to make it a one-run game. And that's where we are here in the top of the sixth. 0-1 to Lugo. Low. One ball and one strike. The smell of perhaps funnel cake wafting into the booth. That's a good smell. The 1-1. Hit hard on the ground, right at the shortstop. Patelli fields it, throws to Hampson at second. They force Squires 6-4. That ends the inning. Storm Chasers leave one. We head to the bottom of the sixth. 3-2 Bats on Sports Talk 790.
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4: Bottom of the sixth, 3-2. The Bats lead the Storm Chasers. Henry Williams back to the mound for his sixth inning of work. Strike one to Garrett Hampson. The 0-1 in for a strike. Hampson showed bunt and pulled it back. It's nothing in two. Hampson 0-2 tonight. A strikeout and a flyout. McCambly, the right-hander, continuing to throw in the bat's bullpen. It looks like he'll be the man on the mound in the seventh for Louisville. 0-2 to Hampson. Swing and a miss on a breaking ball away. He's gone on strikes for the first out of the inning. That's the fourth strikeout of the night for Williams. Here's Dominic Patelli. Has fly to left, has fly to right. He is 0-2. 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And some of the most unique views of the ballpark. BatsBaseball.com for more information. Tomorrow, by the way, 1:05 first pitch in the series finale. It's root beer float day here. The 1-0 strike on the outside edge. 1-1. There have been ticket packages available with a root beer float mug. You can get the mug and the root beer flow.
5: Now that sounds great.
4: 1-1. Line foul. Past the bat's dugout. In and out of the camera well. Third base side. 1-2. It should be very refreshing.
5: I love a root beer float.
4: Well, tomorrow then is the day for you. Also, kids run the bases after the game. They'll be inflatables and free kids meal for kids 12 and under. Patelli chops the 1-2 pitch behind the mound, backing to play it. Williams had it, dropped it, and Patelli's safe. Williams backed up, fielded it cleanly initially, but then dropped it. And that is an error. That's the third Omaha error of the night, an E1. And Patelli runs it first. It was chopped in the air. Patelli runs well, but Williams had it and then just dropped it as he tried to exchange it to get it over. One on, one out for Sam Haggerty. 1-2. His single, stolen a base and scored a run. First pitch outside, ball one. The left-hander Anthony Gose is up and throwing in the Omaha bullpen. So action in both pens now here in the bottom of the sixth. 1-0 to Haggerty. Breaking ball in for a strike. It's 1-1. Three errors committed in the game by Omaha. So far, none of them have led to bats runs. See if Louisville can change it. The 1-1. Patelli takes off. Williams brings it to the plate. A strike on the outside edge. Patelli steals second, standing without a throw. Second time we've seen that tonight. The man at the plate, Haggerty, did it in the third. Patelli with his second steal in four tries with the bats. So he's in scoring position with one out. The 1-2 to Haggerty. Bounce toward third and a foul ball. Fielded by the bats' bullpen protector, Luis May. He was on top of that one. He's letting Carson Phillips know he made that play too, I think.
5: I don't need any of that stinking PFP.
4: I got it. 1-2 to Haggerty. Called strike three on the inside edge. Second out of the inning. Second strikeout of the frame for Williams. His fifth of the night. Two outs to the top of the order in Carlos Jorge. He's 2-for-3. Solo homer in the first. An RBI double in the third. He reached on an error his last time in the fourth. A two-base error. First pitch, breaking ball way outside, ball one. Mentioned Jorge right near top 15 prospect in the Red system. The pitch inside, it's been challenged by the catcher Marrero. That's our first challenge of the night. So the video board in left center, it did clip the inside edge. So instead of ball one, it is strike one on Jorge. Carlos signed with the Reds as an international free agent in January of 2021. 1-1 pitch, it's high. Two balls and a strike. Originally an infielder, has converted to the outfield. The pitch is outside. It's 3-1.
5: We've had a number of those up here this year.
4: That's right. Well, you can go through. There's a number of guys lately with the Reds we've seen. Rhys Hines that way. Jorge. Hector Rodriguez, of course.
5: McClain.
4: Matt McClain. Noelvi Marte. 3-1 pitch. There's a swing and a fly ball. Hit well into right center. Rave on the move. Just shy of the warning track. Makes the catch. And that ends the inning. An error and one man left to the seventh. And back to Jim Couch. 3-2 bats on Sports Talk 790.
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5: All right, we progress to the seventh inning on this Saturday night. Bats clinging to a one-run, 3-2 lead. They change pitchers. Out of the game is Julian Aguiar. A quality start for the second night in a row for Bats starting pitching. And into the game is the right-hander, Zach McCambly. He gets Gavin Cross to get it started in the seventh. First pitch, a ball. Next one, a strike of the knees. It's one ball and one strike to Gavin Cross, is 0 for 2 in this game. And the only player on this Omaha roster that is a top 30 prospect in the KC organization. He checks in at number 25. The 1-1 started to go, held up, it's low to Cross. Two balls and one strike. Aguiar, six innings, two runs, two hits, two walks, six strikeouts, gave up a home run ball, threw 95 pitches, can win, cannot lose. He gets his first quality start of the year. Here's the pitch from McCambly. Hit hard up the middle and a base hit. And the Storm Chasers, with a leadoff man on in the seventh, have the tying run on as the first batter against McCambly reaches. eighth hit of the series for Gavin Cross in 21 plate appearances. Zach McCambly, of course, the player that came over to the Reds organization in the Reese Hines trade of the 21st of May. He had been pitching at Jacksonville earlier this year. He'd appeared 13 times, twice as a starter, pitching to a 2.36 ERA in this league with the Jumbo Shrimp. And since coming over to the Reds organization, he has not only pitched here, he's made his big league debut. That came on the 3rd of June against Omaha's parent club, the Kansas City Royals, in Cincinnati. Here's the pitch to Wilson. It's a strike. One ball and one strike. Wilson, a switch hitter, batting left-handed. He's 0 for 2 in the game. For the Bats this year, this is his eighth appearance, 2-0, ERA 4.61. The pitch, Wilson takes it a little low and outside. Two balls and one strike. For the Reds, four games, all out of the bullpen for McCambly, 6.23. Spin, throw to first. Back over there is Gavin Cross. And McCambly appears for the second time in this series. He worked in the opener on Tuesday. One inning, one run, one hit. He works here in the top of the seventh. Runner going. 2-1 pitch. A ball. Throw down. And they've got him at second base. What a nice throw by Will Banfield as they cut down Gavin Cross, who had 18 stolen bases on the year and 22 tries, but he is nailed at second base by Will Banfield with a throw taken by the shortstop, Dominic Patelli. Nice job right there. Just like that, leadoff runner on is cut down, and a 3-1 pitch. Wilson fouls it. Three balls, two strikes. Brandon Drury waits on deck. McCambly comes set at the chest. And a 3-2 pitch. Ground ball to the right side. Step to his right is Hampson. Has it. Throws the first in time. And there are two men out. Well, we have learned and seen from Banfield in this game and in others. And from Dane Leonard when we've seen him back there lately. Some magnificent catch and throws to get runners at second base. And we can't leave P.J. Higgins out, although he hasn't been catching as much lately here.
4: Heck of a trio right there.
5: Good defense from behind the plate.
4: No doubt.
5: Two men out, nobody on. Here's Brandon Drury, the former Red. And the first pitch to him up and in. Did it clip him in the helmet? It did. Just skimmed the helmet of Drury as he backed out of there. He's hit by a pitch. He is on. And again, the tying run aboard, this time with two men out, as McCambly skims the helmet of Drury, and he is aboard. The batter will be Eli Marrero, the switch hitting catcher. Doubled to right in the third, grounded out to first in the fifth. Tying run leads away at first in Brandon Drury. Marrero, open stance, deep in the box, stands in there. The pitch misses outside for a ball, ball one. Anthony Goss continues to throw, the left-hander in the Omaha bullpen. The pitch. There's a strike at the knees from McCambly to Marrero. One ball and one strike. Cross led off the inning with a base hit in the center. Gunned down trying to steal by Will Banfield. Ground out by Wilson. Drury skimmed by a pitch, and he's aboard at first. The 1-1 to Marrero. It's taken on the outside corner, a strike. And it's one ball and two strikes to the former Louisville Redbirds player, Eli Marrero. Played here back in the late 90s, one of the last teams. In fact, the 97 team was the last team that was under the Cardinal banner. Here's the pitch. Low and outside, blocked nicely by Banfield. 2-2.
4: It's a great baseball family.
5: Other than Dad and this one?
4: Yeah. His cousins, Chris Marrero, Devin Marrero, have been professional baseball players. Big leaguers. No, Devin, I believe, was in the big leagues for sure.
5: Wind picking up here at the ballpark. Here's the pitch. Marrero beats it into the ground to the right side. Gloved by Hampson. Flips it on to first. In time, Marrero is gone, and the inning is over. One hit, a caught stealing, a hit batsman, one left. Stretch time on this Saturday night. Bats 3, Storm Chasers 2 on Sports Talk 790.
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5: New pitcher on for Omaha as we progress to the bottom of the seventh inning. The Bats trying to add to their one-run, 3-2 lead. The veteran left-hander Anthony Gose, G-O-S-E, comes into the game on in relief of Henry Williams, who, like Julian Aguiar, the Bats starter, gets a quality start tonight. 6 innings, 6 hits, 3 runs earned, no walks, 5 strikeouts, a home run ball, a hit batsman. 89 pitches thrown. There's a slow breaking ball and a swing and a miss by Rodriguez. Sometimes that appears to be his Achilles heel. He doesn't get it. He's in the hole, 2 strikes. Tonight he's 0-for-3. Lefty-lefty matchup. The pitch. Fastball. Swing and a miss. Down goes Rodriguez on strikes. Leadoff man gone, bottom of the seventh inning as we look to tip our cap on this Saturday night. Where, I ask, where are we going tonight, Nick? I think I have an idea.
4: A couple of guys of local interest taken in the top 10 of the Major League Baseball draft today.
5: One from U of L, one from UK. We don't lean either way right there.
4: Gotta even it out.
5: Gotta even it out. Some things go right, others go wrong.
4: That's right, even Steven.
5: Even Steven. Benson bats with one man out. Will in the game is 1-for-3. Today, of course, the first day of the 2 days of the Major League Baseball first-year player draft. We talked about in the news and notes segment, the Bats, the 5 players they took today. early in the first round as the number six pick overall out of the University of Louisville. Zion Rose was taken. I failed to write down who they were taken by.
4: The Royals took Rose.
5: That's right, yeah. KC.
4: So it makes sense. Very apropos with Omaha here in town.
5: Next pitch. Strike called at the knees to Benson. No challenge. 2-1.
4: Zion, a native of Chicago. And congratulations to him. Saw a shot of his draft party and I think, I guess, the family home there, wherever they are now. He went to IMG Academy down in Florida for high school.
5: Hello to Benson, 3-1.
4: Dan McDonald was there, the head baseball coach of the Cards.
5: He has a boatload of players in professional baseball and a lot of them in the big leagues.
4: There's no doubt.
5: You don't believe that? Look at the Dodgers. They have a number of them.
4: Henry Davis was the number one overall pick right. 6 years ago.
5: Benson swings at the 3-1, pops it foul and out of play. So congratulations to Zion Rose, drafted by KC, number six overall, and turning to Lexington, Kentucky, out of the Kentucky Wildcats, the Colorado Rockies, as the number 10 pick, take shortstop Tyler Bell. Tyler Bell. A shortstop from the Kentucky Wildcats goes number 10 overall to the Colorado Rockies. Here's a pitch low and away to Benson for ball four. He's on for the second time in the game. It's the first walk issued by Omaha pitching today. There probably will be more. The draft for today is over. It's only 1-4. Everything else starts tomorrow again at 11:30.
4: Yeah, I know. I believe there was another Kentuckier guy who taken down the line.
5: Today?
4: Yeah. But
5: we'll find out who
4: it is. We're focusing on the top 10, at least for this. But interesting about those two, Rose, U of L, Bell, UK.
5: Hard hit ground ball, fouled by Higgins, past third. Yes.
4: Both from the state of Illinois. Rose from Chicago and Bell from Frankfort, Illinois. I don't know how far that is from Chicago. You're more the Illinois expert.
5: Yeah, I don't know about Frankfort. That's a new one for me.
4: We'll see if we can find it here.
5: Benson leads away at first with one out here in the bottom of the seventh. Bats leading 3-2. Higgins a hit his last time. He's 1-3. He's been on twice. Reached on an error. Back in the third.
4: Frankfort, 35 to 40 miles southwest of Chicago. Southwest of downtown.
5: The pitch. Swing and a miss. No balls and two strikes.
4: So both of those guys from the Chicago area, which is kind of cool.
5: A lot of sports talent up there. Not just baseball, but every sport. So congratulations to Zion Rose from Louisville, Tyler Bell of UK, in the top 10 in the Major League Baseball first-year player draft, starting today, ending tomorrow. To Zion and U of L, to Tyler and UK, we say
4: cheers.
5: 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Swing and a miss by Higgins on that pitch. He strikes out for the first time tonight. Two strikeouts in the inning for Goss. The batter will be Michael Chavis with Benson aboard at first and two men out. We'll attempt to find that other player from Kentucky who was drafted today and pass that information along.
4: There was a pitcher taken that I am trying to find right now.
5: Here's Chavis, right-handed hitter. He takes a ball up and in, ball one. Michael in this game 0-2, hit by a pitch back in the second. 3-11 with that grand slam in this series. Goss delivers. Chavis moves away from a ball inside. Two balls and no strikes. Goss was signed by Kansas City to a minor league free agent on the 28th of April. He had been pitching down in Mexico. He was with the Diamondbacks organization last year and the Mets. Hard hit ground ball past third by Chavis. Two balls and one strike. Big league time for him, all with the Cleveland Guardians, totaling 31 appearances over three different seasons. Mentioned last year he pitched in the Mets organization and the D-backs system. At Syracuse, 21 games. At Reno, 14 games. Foul ball back by Chavis. 2-2. He's been in this league with the Columbus Clippers back in 2024 and 2021. Well, he's been around a little bit. 35 years old, Anthony Goss from California. Here's a swing and a miss by Chavis on a 2-2 pitch. Down he goes on strikes, and the inning comes to an end. We go to the eighth on this Saturday night. Bats clinging to a 3-2 lead on Sports Talk 790.
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5: Zach McCambley in a four-batter seventh inning. He's back to the mound here in the top of the eighth. Trying to hold on to a one-run, 3-2 bats lead. Leading it off is Andrew Valesquez, the shortstop. Batting out of the nine spot. Shows bunt on the first pitch. Pulls back, takes ball one. Valesquez 0-for-2 in this game. 2-for-14 in the series. In on the edge of the grass at third is Chavis. The pitch, there's a swing and a fly ball into center. Jorge reading it in twilight, comes on, two hands, makes the catch. Valesquez retired, and a good start to the eighth inning. Back to the top of the order, Rudy Martin Jr. You found the other Kentucky player, right?
4: The last pick of the fourth round, so the last pick today, the Phillies took Jackson Jelkin, a right-handed pitcher from Kentucky, who is in Omaha. Native.
5: Well, we can find connections anywhere, can't we?
4: Yeah, seemingly.
5: Strike call to Rudy Martin Jr., strike one.
4: He also went to Nebraska, JUCO, South Mountain Community College in Houston. So Kentucky was his fourth school.
5: The pitch, second D1.
4: Third D1.
5: Third D1, okay. Yeah. So two Kentucky players, one U of L Cardinal. In the first four rounds today, the rest of the draft again tomorrow. That's rounds 5 through 20 tomorrow. And tomorrow also is the day of the Futures game in Philadelphia. Swing and a miss by Martin. One ball and two strikes. Alfredo Duno will play in that game. Reds catching prospect. Played in it last year. Playing in it again this year. Started this year at Dayton. Been promoted recently to Double A Chattanooga. The 1-2, low from McCambley. Bats led 1-0 after one on a leadoff first inning home run by Carlos Jorge. 3-0 after three, and an RBI double by Jorge. Run producing hit by Benson. Omaha gets on the board in the fourth. Two-run homer by Brett Squires. That's the scoring. 3-2 bats, eighth inning. The pitch. Line drive left field. Down in front of the left fielder for a base hit. Haggerty gets it back in. And there's your tying run on with one out as Martin reaches for the first time in the game. Gets a base hit. He now will go into tomorrow's season series finale with a 9-game hitting streak and a 10-game on-base streak alive. And the batter will be John Rave. Dangerous man to have at the plate. Rave grand slam in the top of the ninth inning last night to pull victory from defeat. Martin on the run. Pitches outside. Throw is a little wide and a stolen base by Martin. He gets his third of the year in 5 attempts with this ball club. First of the game by Omaha. Been caught once. Now they get one. They are 3-for-5 in the series in stolen bases. Tying run in scoring position. One out. The 1-0 to Rave. Up and away. Ball two. Two balls and no strikes. Now there's a possibility. We're talking about the Major League player first year, Major League Baseball first year player draft, that this could be the last one of its kind. Here's the pitch. Rave got under it, pops it up, shallow center field. Jorge coming off, Patelli going out. Jorge has a read on it. The center fielder is there. He makes the catch. Two men out for Brett Squires. The proposal for Major League Baseball to the MLB Players Association adjusted the draft a lot. That's what they want to do. Whether it comes to pass or not, we don't know, including not drafting high school players.
4: Yeah, no high school players, and they want to take it down to 12 rounds.
5: Yeah, right now it's 20 rounds. Those aren't the only thing. There's a lot of other changes involved with it, too, if it comes to pass, which Players Association is saying, I don't think so. Here's Squires, responsible for the two runs on the board by Omaha in this game, back in the fourth. Straight left-handed hitter. Looks at a strike from McCambly. There's no action in the bat's bullpen. This is his inning. Trying to get through two innings of shutout relief tonight. He sets at the waist. Looks at second. Delivers to Squires. Outside. One ball, one strike. Good luck to Alfredo Duno tomorrow in the Futures game. It starts at noon. It is being televised. I'm not quite sure where you can get that if you want to watch it. I know it starts at noon. It's a 7-inning game. The pitch. Swing and a miss. 1-2.
4: I think it's on MLB Network. But let's
5: I think it's where it's been lately. Yeah, you're right. I know all the little details around it except where it's being shown.
4: Let's see if we can find that.
5: That's really the most important detail.
4: Anybody can just take them.
5: Everybody can give all the minutia details. The 1-2. Ball high. Two balls, two strikes.
4: Struggling to find it as well, though. So, see if we can.
5: I almost believe for sure it's the MLB Network.
4: I'm fairly sure it is.
5: Here's the pitch. Strike three called over the outside corner. No challenge from Squires. McCambly paints the outer part of the plate to the left-handed hitting Squires, and that ends the top of the eighth inning. We go to the bottom of the eighth. Bats 3, Omaha 2 on Sports Talk 790.
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5: Banfield leads off here in the bottom of the eighth inning. First pitch swinging, high fly ball, deep left field. Cross goes back, that ball gone, home run. Banfield, his eighth of the year, comes at a great moment in this game in the bottom of the eighth. It expands the Bats' lead to 4-2 as Banfield takes ghost deep. 4-2 Bats here in the bottom of the eighth. Wasting no time, Will Banfield taking ghost deep and expanding the Bats' lead to 2. The batter is Garrett Hampson. First pitch misses the ball. Ball 1. Second home run of the night for the Bats. Hampson in this game is 0-3. Now 4-2 Bats will take at least a 2-run lead into the ninth inning. The pitch. Up and away a ball. 3 balls and no strikes.
4: Some news out of Cincinnati as well. Nick Lodolo left the game today with a blister on his left index finger.
5: The pitch, strike called, 3-1. Did you just happen to flip back to some old news from earlier in the year and run across that?
4: No, I think that was from today, actually. I know.
5: Boy, oh boy.
4: And luckily, you got the All-Star break coming up, so hopefully that will help maybe him be ready to go for his next one.
5: 3-1 pitch, bounces in there. That is ball 4. Hampson draws the walk, so following the home run by Banfield, a walk to Hampson. The batter will be Dominic Patelli.
4: Just to clean up something from the last half inning, the Futures game tomorrow is actually on NBC. NBC and Peacock tomorrow. So if you want to watch the Futures game.
5: All right. So away from MLB Network, where it has been lately.
4: Yes.
5: NBC getting into the sports business a little heavier lately. Here's Dominic Patelli. Shows bunt, pulls back, takes a strike, and he challenges it. It's the first challenge by the Bats in this game. Called a strike. Was a ball. Bats retain their 2 challenges. Ball 1-2 Patelli. Hunter Parks has been up and throwing in the Bats bullpen. Looks like he will come on now at least to try to save it. Depending on what happens the rest of this inning, it may not be a save situation. There's a foul ball back by Patelli. 1-1. 0-3 in this game. Reached on an error by the pitcher on that high chopper by Henry Williams back in the 6th. Hit it first by Hampson. Patelli shows bunt again and bunts it foul. One ball, two strikes. Reminder, the Kentucky Office of Highway Safety reminds you that a seatbelt is your best defense against injury and death if involved in a crash. So please, buckle up as you head home a little bit later on tonight.

0: Here's a 1-2 to Patelli. He tips it foul and stays alive. By the way, that Will Banfield home run traveled an estimated 361 feet, 96.3 mile per hour exit velo, if you will. Just shy of a hundo. The pitch, swing and a miss by Patelli. He's out on strikes.
1: You're a big exit velo guy, aren't you?
0: Always have been. Yeah. That goes back at least 2 months.
1: That's right.
0: Stepping to the plate, switch hitting left fielder Sam Haggerty. Batting right-handed against the left-hander Ghost. The pitch, swing and a miss, and a strike, strike one. Further action now in the Omaha bullpen. Justin Topa, a right-hander, is throwing. Here's Haggerty, ground ball to third, and under the glove of the third baseman Lugo, and down the left field line it goes. Here goes Hampson around third. He's headed home, and now he'll stop as the throw comes in from across the left fielder. He got over there, and they were wondering if he was going to get to the ball, and he did, and he came up firing. Initially, it looked like Hampson was going to try it, but he slammed on the brakes when the throw came in with the help, of course, of Vince Harrison, the third base coach. That's a double for Sam Haggerty, his second hit of this game. And with the bats this year, Haggerty gets his second double. And now the bats have them at second and third with one out. Already a run home in the inning. Trying to extend a 4-2 lead here at the bottom of the eighth. Infield in for Omaha. Carlos Jorge, two out of four with a double and a home run. Steps in there from the left side. Lefty-lefty matchup. Anthony Ghost from the belt to the plate. In on the hands of Jorge. A ball. Ball one. Justin Topa is ready, it appears, in the Omaha bullpen. The pitch to Jorge. Right down the middle of the plate, but low. Two balls, no strikes. Everybody in on the edge of the grass on the Omaha infield. The 2-0, swing and a miss. Two balls and one strike. Hampson walked. He's now at third. Haggerty doubled. He's out at second. Ghost ready again, and a 2-1 pitch. Jorge swings, pops it foul behind home plate, chased by the catcher Marrero, but he cannot get it. And it evens the count at two balls and two strikes. Getting back to the news that Nick mentioned, Nick Lodolo, remember, started the season on the injured list with that blister issue. Lodolo wasn't activated until May. They missed the first month. And let's hope he doesn't have to go back on again.
1: Yeah, hopefully not. And it is something that's been kind of a chronic issue for him the last few years.
0: No doubt. Two-two pitch. Swing and a miss. Jorge down on strikes as Ghost reared back and fired it by the first-year AAA player. He gets his fifth strikeout. They have 10 total in the game. Now it's up to Hector Rodriguez with runners at second and third, two out. Infield moves back to normal depth. Cubs have taken the lead 5-3 at Cincinnati, now in the eighth. Julian Garcia tagged with a couple of runs in that game. Here's Rodriguez. Ghost delivers, and it bounces in there, blocked by Marrero. Ball one. A couple of hits tonight for T.J. Friedl. Got to love that. Played down here with the Bats for about a month. The 1-0. Swing and a miss by Rodriguez. One ball and one strike as Ghost came with a breaking ball. Bats came into the inning with a 3-2 lead. We'll take at least a 4-2 lead out of it thanks to the Will Banfield home run that started the bottom of the eighth. Will Benson waits on deck. One ball, one strike. The plate, the pitch, and a ground ball to the second baseman. Handled by Wilson. He'll throw to first, out, and the inning is over. Bats get one, leave two. They've stranded 10. We go to the ninth. Nick Curran back with the call. The score, the Bats 4 and Omaha 2 on Sports Talk 790.
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1: Ninth inning, 4-2. The Bats lead the Storm Chasers. The right-hander, Hunter Parks, on to try to close it out for the Bats. The 25-year-old from Gastonia, North Carolina, delivers a strike to Matthew Lugo. Righty against righty, Lugo 0-for-3. The 0-1, a swing and a fly ball into center. Jorge drifting back, backpedaling, shy of the track, to the right of straightaway center. He makes the catch, one out. 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Two scoreless innings from Zach McCambley, allowed two hits, a strikeout, no walks, and a hit batter. Parks delivers to Gavin Cross, a breaking ball for a strike on the inside edge. Righty against left-handed batter, Cross 1-for-3, singled and was caught stealing his last time in the seventh. Parks with the 0-1, Cross rolls it over towards second. Hampson to his left to field it, throws to the covering Parks in time, two outs. That one wide of the bag, Higgins moving that way, heads up for Parks to get over there and cover. The out goes 4-1, two gone for Peyton Wilson. Wilson 0-for-3. Parks gunning for his fifth save. He has 4 in 6 tries coming into the night. It's his third appearance of this series. He pitched on Tuesday and Wednesday. First pitch, bounced up the middle. Parks goes tumbling down. It's off the glove of Patelli and into center. And Wilson is aboard for the first time tonight. We'll see how that scored. Parks went tumbling down as that one came back at him. He's all right. It was hard hit. Patelli couldn't field it. It was scored a base hit. Yes, 24, A two-out base runner for Brandon Drury, 0 for 2. He's been hit by a pitch and has struck out tonight. This copyrighted broadcast is presented by Authority of the Bats at Major League Baseball and is intended solely for the private non-commercial use of our audience. Any publication, reproduction, retransmission, or other use of the descriptions or accounts of this game without the express written consent of the Bats and Major League Baseball is prohibited. Righty against righty, Drury takes inside, ball one. Parks here on Tuesday earned the save, an inning, no hits or runs, a walk, three Ks. He was the winning pitcher here on Wednesday, an inning, no hits or runs, a walk, and two Ks. 1-0 is low, two balls and no strikes. So

0: One on, two out. The 2-1 pitch. Foul to the railing of the Omaha dugout, first base side. 2-2. And now the bats a strike away from a series win. Looking for their first series win. We talked about it last night since Derby Week in Omaha when they took 4 of 6 from the Storm Chasers. Crowd into it. Many to their feet. Parks ready. 2-2 to Drury. Breaking ball misses low and the count full. Eli Marrero waits on deck. If Drury can keep it going. Drury, the former Red. Parks steps off. No clock to reset tonight, but that's the first disengagement. 3-2 to Drury. Swing and a roller foul toward the Omaha dugout, first base side. Drury with a protective swing there to keep it alive at 3-2. Wilson will be in motion now with each pitch with a 3-2 count and two outs. Fireworks to follow the game. Fans, this crowd of 4,921 hoping fireworks very imminent after perhaps one more pitch. Park steps off. So that's the second disengagement. He can't do it again or it would be a balk unless he were to pick off Wilson. Parks with the belt, 3-2 to Drury. Swing and a miss, struck him out with a fastball at 97. Ball game over. The Bats clinch the series win, their first since Derby Week in Omaha. They defeat the Storm Chasers tonight by the final score of 4-2. The Bats get back to 500 in the second half. 4-2 Bats the final. We'll come back with more in a moment. 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
0: Well, the Bats failed to win their fourth straight for the second time this year here last night, but they get their fourth win in their last five games here tonight. They clinched the series win against Omaha this evening. The Bats have now won four of the first five games of this series. They defeat the Storm Chasers tonight 4-2, the final score. They're getting ready for the fireworks here at Louisville Slugger Field. So we will we'll kill the crowd mic and close the windows. Second straight night worth the fireworks here in downtown Louisville. And a good bounce back win for the Bats.

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6: Well, a good bounce-back win for the Bats tonight after losing last night on a ninth-inning grand slam. They get very good pitching this evening out of Julian Aguiar as the starter, Zach McCambly and Hunter Parks, and roll to a 4-2 win. So they will win this series. They have 4 wins now out of 5 tries, with finale coming up here tomorrow afternoon at 1:05. Meanwhile, a very busy scoreboard in terms of Major League Baseball. So let's get right to that as the Kentucky Office of Highway Safety scoreboard show continues with a doubleheader thanks to a rainout yesterday in Pittsburgh between Milwaukee and Pittsburgh. 16 total games on tap for the big leagues on this Saturday, and 12 of those are already complete. One of those that is complete is a parent club of these Omaha Storm Chasers, the Kansas City Royals. So let's start with that. They're playing at Baltimore today, and they lost by the final score of 6-1. Baltimore jumps out early, 1 in the 2nd, 2 in the 4th, 1 in the 5th, 1 in the 6th. Through 6, led 5-0. They go on to win it 6-1. Winning pitcher in this game was Kyle Bradish. He's now 6-9. Loser for Kansas City is Noah Cameron. He is 5-7. Baltimore wins it 6-1 over Kansas City. Let's go to the Reds game. Parent club of these Bats there in the middle game of the 3-game series against the Cubs. Early, the Reds had a 2-0 lead. They scored twice in the bottom of the 4th inning. Javier Assad and Nick Lodolo, starters in that game for the respective teams, the Cubs and the Reds. But in the 5th inning, the Cubs scored a run. They scored 2 more in the 6th, 2 more in the 7th. Reds threw one in there in the bottom of the 6th. They're batting now in the bottom of the 9th inning, and in fact, they do have the leadoff man on. The Cubs lead it 5-3. You heard, Nick, if you listened during the broadcast, that Nick Lodolo left the game again with a blister on the index finger of his left hand, his throwing hand. He started the season on the injured list because of that. It's been a chronic issue throughout his career. Let's hope, we'll keep our fingers crossed and hope that he doesn't have to go back on the injured list. But he did leave that game after 5, and right now in the bottom of the 9th, it's the Cubs 5 and the Reds 3. Now the other finals from earlier today. Last night in Pittsburgh, they were rained out. Today they make up that doubleheader. And in game one, the makeup game, Pittsburgh wins it by a final score of 7-6 after scoring 4 times in the bottom of the 7th inning. They trailed at the time 6-3, but scored 4 in the bottom of the 7th. And the Pirates win over the first place Milwaukee Brewers by the final score of 7-6. Winning pitcher in this game was Cameron Mazinski. Is that right? No, never mind.
7: I think it's Majinski.
6: Majinski, there you go. Yeah, I knew I was missing something there. He's 6-3. The save in the game goes to Gregory Soto, number 12. The loser for the Brewers is Aaron Ashby. He is 12-2. Pittsburgh wins game 1-7-6. Nightcap also goes to the homestanding Pirates, thanks to a run in the bottom of the 6th inning that breaks a 2-2 tie, and the Pirates win it 3-2. So they sweep the twin bill from the first-place Milwaukee team. And in the process, still, they're 10.5 games out, but they gained 2 games today on the first-place team. Johan Ramirez gets the victory for Pittsburgh in Game 2, his 6th. The save in this one goes to Mason Montgomery, his 1st. loser in the

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12: In the World Cup quarterfinals on Saturday night, Argentina scored 2 goals in extra time to prevail over Switzerland 3-1. Earlier Saturday, England defeated Norway, also in extra time, 2-1. Both England goals scored by Jude Bellingham. So it'll be Argentina against England in the semifinals on Wednesday in Atlanta. Up first, it'll be Spain and France in the other semifinal on Tuesday at Arlington, Texas. The men's singles final at Wimbledon gets underway 1 hour from now between top seed and defending champion Jannik Sinner and 2 seed Alexander Zverev. Major League Baseball Saturday night, Arizona's James McCann hit 2 home runs, had 4 RBI, and a 9-2 win over the Dodgers in L.A. Padres over the Toronto Blue Jays 8-7 at San Diego. I'm Isaac Lohengrin.

0: Welcome back in Fox Sports Radio. It is Fox Sports Sunday. Almost gave the name of that other show. Oh, yeah, it's Jason Smith and me, 7 to 11 weeknights here, Fox Sports Radio. Tuesday, Wednesday, well, we'll be on yelling about the good, the bad, the ugly, and probably some more official problems as we get to the finals here in the FIFA World Cup. We're watching the men's championship at Wimbledon. We'll get an update on that from Isaac Lowenkron here in a couple of minutes. Mike Harmon alongside Anita Marks with you here on a beautiful Sunday. All right,
1: it's gorgeous here. We're on opposite ends of the country.
0: Is it about 142 degrees yet? Or
1: no, it's about, I want to say it's at 82. Not a cloud in the sky. It's gorgeous. I should be doing this show outside. See, if really, it was up to me. So I could get some sun, kind of multitask.
0: Well, if you could pull that off without, you know, the wind either carrying you or your paperwork away. I mean, why not? Why not? And then we'll add the video component of it all and see living the high life.
1: Oh, that would be fun.
0: See, there you had it. All right. Mm-hmm. As we look at the sporting universe as a whole, it's all controversy, chaos, and, well, that's the WNBA in a nutshell. We've got a big game tonight. We've got the Fever. We got the Aces. They found themselves a new star. Former Fever player that never got to play comes out and is raining 3-point shots. We'll get into that in a moment. But in the interim, we've got the continuing controversy and the elusiveness while on the pitching, working with her pitching wedge. And that's the WNBA commissioner, Kathy Engelbert, as she's out and about at the fun and exciting golf tournament, but has made no public appearance past any of the Caitlin Clark, Alyssa Thomas, all the fallout. All it's been is a number of PR statements, and that went to the next level at the end of the week when she was supposed to appear on the network as part of the Dan Patrick Show. And Dan, or in this particular case, it's Dan's, but if it's any media folks, if you agree to come on and then all of a sudden everybody's waiting around for you and then you cancel. Yeah, I think as a collective, we're probably going to get behind the microphone and start asking some more questions. I do appreciate the video component that they had of their show, Anita, as Dan laid out how they were Heismaned by the WNBA PR Corps saying that the interview was canceled because they had the video of her actually working on her wedge, wedge game and chipping and a whole nine yards. So that was a nice little thing. And
1: do we know what her handicap is?
0: I don't know yet. I've not seen that publicly disseminated, but I'm going to ferret that out. That's a piece we need to know because clearly working on the game instead of working on, you know, being the commissioner.
1: Protecting Caitlin Clark.
0: Or protecting the league at this point, mm-hmm. because at this point.
1: Protecting the shield.
0: Yes, it's an empty chair has given me more concrete answers to the big questions surrounding the league, whether it's protecting Caitlin Clark, whether it's officiating problems as a whole. And I get it on the larger scale, Anita, they've gotten the big things done. You've got your CBA, you've got your broadcast rights. I mean, those are the two big things, except for that pesky little thing of the day-to-day games and all of those. The last time she publicly spoke was at the draft. And you've got their all-star game coming up. I believe it's 2 weeks from now in Chicago. So maybe holding back for all of that to where you can basically get softball questions. Is that what you want to do? Because in the interim, she's basically pulled an Adam Silver. Yeah, that's right. Adam Silver made his bones and made his authority known all those years ago as part of the Donald Sterling issue here in Los Angeles with the Clippers. That's it. Since then, it's been a vacuum and a lot of disappearing acts or non-commitments. I mean, we got this Kawhi Leonard thing going on 10 months. They haven't been able to figure something out. And now a trade that was supposed to be enacted is dead. But for this one, Anita, we've got a commissioner who's not standing up for any of the players. The statements on the corporate letterhead are all fine and good to be reprinted and reposted on the internet. But at some point, a real leader steps in front of a microphone and answers the tough questions surrounding their business, their family, in this case, their league.
1: Yeah. Listen, I think this is a huge missed opportunity. I think Dan Patrick is one of the best interviewers out there. No, he doesn't toss up softball questions by any stretch of the imagination, but I think he's very fair in the way that he presents them and ask. He's not looking for that wow factor. He's not trying to catch you in something. I think he's very fair, even though his questions could be hard and difficult and honest. I still think he's very fair in the way that he presents them. I think this was a huge swing, or not even. This is a huge miss. Didn't even swing. Didn't even try.
0: No, apparently, she did on the golf course.
1: I mean, but apparently the league's PR staff advised her not to do the interview. So, to really sit down with Dan and really open up and really talk about all that's happening. You mentioned, okay, well, they got the new broadcast deal. Why did they get the new broadcast deal? Because of Caitlin Clark. Let's be honest. Okay. But yet at the same time, you're not doing anything to protect the straw that stirs your drink. Let's be honest. The face of the franchise, which she should be, why is she not? Like, these are questions that you need to answer. And I think the more transparency, the better for anyone, good, bad, or indifferent. I think this was really, really some really bad advice from the WNBA PR team.
0: Well, who's running things? Like, that's the question. If you're the commissioner, even if PR says this is a bad.
2: One pitch. There's a swing and a fly ball. Hammer back in a deep right center. Into the night. It's gone. A walk-off home run for Edwin Rios.
3: 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Now, let's go to the ballpark in the voice of the Louisville Bats, Nick Curran.
2: Good afternoon, everyone. Welcome once again to Louisville Bats Baseball. Thanks so much for being with us on this Sunday afternoon from downtown Louisville, the final game of a six-game series between the Bats and the Omaha Storm Chasers. It's also the final game before the All-Star break. Alongside Jim Kelch, I'm Nick Curran in the GE Appliances Press Box. Deb Heil back in the studio. The Bats have won four of the first five games of this series to clinch the series win, their first series win since Derby Week in Omaha. They defeated the Storm Chasers 4-2 last night. Carlos Jorge hit a leadoff home run in the bottom of the first. Will Banfield homered in the eighth to cap the scoring. It was an RBI double from Jorge and an RBI single from Will Benson in the third. As the Bats got a really good effort on the mound. Julian Aguiar, six innings of two-hit, two-run baseball. Zach McCambley and Hunter Barks combined on three innings of scoreless relief. So the Bats enter play today 47-42 overall. They're 8-8 in the second half. They've won four of their last five. The Storm Chasers have dropped 4-5 and 7-9. They're 39-52 overall, 6-11 in the second half. Pitching matchup for the series finale, the same as it was in the series opener on Tuesday. It'll be the left-hander Brandon Liebrand on the mound for the Bats. He's 4-3 in 15 starts with a 4.42 ERA. It's the right-hander Mitch Spence on the mound for Omaha, 1-4 in 13 starts with a 5.92 ERA. Dodging some weather today, the Bats and the Storm Chasers wrap up the pre-All-Star break portion of the schedule. We'll take a break on our Big O Tires pregame show. 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
2: 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Transactions involving the Bats and Reds today. The Reds today unfortunately did place left-hander Nick Lodolo on the 15-day injury list with that blister on his left index finger. With that move, the Reds recalled back from this Bats team right-hander Chase Petty. Petty back to the big leagues to pitch out of the Reds' bullpen. Rhett Lauder will move back into the rotation to take Lodolo's spot. And today, the Reds activated off the bats. 7-day injured list right-hander Connor Phillips. Phillips had been on the IL since June 23rd. Jim?
16: Well, as you mentioned, Nick, the game here today leads us right into the 2026 Major League Baseball All-Star break. And for the Bats, they will be above the 500 mark at the break for the third time in the last 4 years. In fact, since the revamped AAA began in 2021, and there was no All-Star break that year, the Bats went 45-40 in 2023, 48-43 in 2024, 13 under last year at the break, but will be no worse than four games over 500 going into the break this year. So good things happening so far in the first half. They will be over the 500 mark, and let's hope that good things continue to happen in half number two of this season. After today's game, no game for the Bats until next Friday in St. Paul, the beginning of a 3-day, four-game series up there with a doubleheader on Saturday. Meanwhile, up at Great American Ballpark in Cincinnati, the rubber game of the series there between the Cubs and the Reds. It'll get started at 1:40 this afternoon. Left-handers aplenty. Matthew Boyd will go for the Cubs. Andrew Abbott for the Reds. Reds won 4-0 on Friday. Cubs won yesterday by a score of 5-3 until they go into the All-Star break as well. That's news and notes for this Sunday, the 12th of July. We'll take a break. When we come back, a look at the second half International League standings here on Sports Talk 790.
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2: Back at our Big O Tires pregame show, check of the International League standings in the second half. Durham still on top. The Bulls have won back-to-back games. They're 12-3 in the second half. They built a 2.5-game lead over Scranton Wilkes-Barre. The Rail Riders have lost two straight. They're 10-6. Indianapolis, Nashville, and Toledo are all 10-7, three back. Iowa, Columbus, Lehigh Valley, and Buffalo are all 9-8, four games back. Iowa, by the way, surging. The Cubs have won four in a row. The Bats, Jacksonville, both are 8-8, four and a half back. Worcester, Rochester, and Syracuse all 8-9, 5 back. Gwinnett, St. Paul, 7-9, 5.5 out, although Gwinnett's won three in a row. St. Paul's dropped four straight. Memphis is 7-10, 6 back. Memphis, the first half champs, they've lost three in a row. Omaha, the Storm Chasers, 6-11, along with Charlotte, both are 7 back. And then Norfolk, similar spot to where the Tides were in the first half, bringing up the rear in the second half at 5-11, 7.5 games out. That's how they look headed into play in the second half around the league, headed into the All-Star break on this Sunday. We'll take a break here on our Big O Tires pregame show. When we come back, it is Sunday, and that means a pair of Reds Hall of Fame highlights, courtesy of Yit Armbruster and our friends at the Reds Radio Network. Those are straight ahead. This is Bats Baseball on Sports Talk 790.
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0: There's a handful of Reds who have become so much a part of Reds history that all you need is a first name. And one of those is Lou. And who else could it be but Lou Piniella, the manager of the Reds from 1990 to 1992. Sweet Lou. Of course, sweet doesn't really do justice to Lou. He was, after all, a consummate baseball man, a lifer, gruff, intense, cussed a lot. He was a heck of a player before he turned to managing. 18 seasons, rookie of the year, all-star, most of his career in pinstripes with the Yankees, an outfielder with no speed. Best slow outfielder I ever saw, said his teammate Sparky Lyle. His first try at managing was with the Yankees, but owner George Steinbrenner fired Lou in his third season. And when Reds owner Marge Schott offered him the Reds job in the fall of 1989, Piniella grabbed it with gusto. He had a great young team that had been close to winning, and Lou kicked their butts into another gear. Winning, that's what it was all about. The players and the fans got it. Lou wasn't there to make friends. He wanted a ring. He coached. He cajoled. He yelled. He threw bases. His team had a swagger, an attitude. They were hit by pitches more often than any other team in the league. And despite those bruises, his players loved him for it, and so did Reds fans. Thanks, Lou. It really was sweet. And it'll be sweet when you visit the Reds Hall of Fame presented by Dinsmore at Great American Ballpark. Back in 1984, the Reds brought up a rookie outfielder who was turning a lot of heads in the minor leagues, a kid out of South L.A. who some were calling the next Willie Mays. High praise indeed, but it didn't bother young Eric Davis. He was full of confidence and knew he could handle the pressure of the big leagues. He just needed his chance, and he got it on this May 19th in 1984 in St. Louis, his major league debut against the Cardinals. But if the Reds thought they had a future superstar on their hands, the clubhouse sure didn't get the message. There was no jersey waiting for Eric, nothing with his name on it. In fact, they didn't even have a jersey with a number on it. Eric Davis went to the plate in his first major league at bat with a blank gray road jersey. Well, at least it said Cincinnati on the front. Welcome to the big leagues, kid. And Eric got his first taste of big league play right away. The speedster hit a ball into the hole at short. Eric sprinted down the line thinking he'd just got his first hit. But a split second before his foot hit the bag, the ball hit the first baseman's glove out. As Eric later recalled, I forgot who was playing shortstop, Ozzie Smith. Well, Eric soon became the starting center fielder and put up numbers that did rival those of Willie Mays. He became an all-star, a World Series champion, and a member of the Reds Hall of Fame, where you can see his plaque the next time you visit the museum at Great American Ballpark.
2: 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That number 44 has certainly become iconic. Eric Davis, Lou Piniella, the subjects of these Reds Hall of Fame highlights, courtesy of Ian Armbruster and our friends at the Reds Radio Network. 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
16: All right, on this Sunday, the final day before the All-Star break, let's take a look at the starting pitchers for today's game, brought to you by Penn Station East Coast Subs. With 23 area locations, Penn Station faces loaded. As Nick mentioned, it's a recap of Tuesday's opener of this series. In terms of starting pitching, Brandon Liebrandt will go for the bats. He comes into the game at 4-3 with a 4.42 ERA. This will be his 16th start of the year. He's had six quality starts, which is tops on this team, and he did have a quality start on Tuesday in the 5-4 bats win, allowing just two earned runs, eight hits in six innings while not walking a batter. And in fact, in his last four games, Liebrandt is 2-0 with a 2.49 ERA. He's a 33-year-old from Alpharetta, Georgia. He'll get the start today for the bats. Nick?
17: For the Storm Chasers, it's the right-hander Mitch Spence, the 28-year-old from Cary, North Carolina. 1-4 in 13 starts with a 5.92 ERA. Here on Tuesday, he took a no decision, went 4 2/3 innings, allowed three runs on five hits. He walked three, struck out seven. He allowed two home runs. Both were off the bat of Hector Rodriguez. Spence, originally a 10th round pick of the Yankees back in 2019 out of SC Aiken. That's your starting pitching matchup. 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
2: 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First, for the visiting Storm Chasers, Matthew Lugo leads off. He's in center field. Batting second, the left fielder, John Rave. Hitting third at second base, Abraham Toro. The cleanup batter is the first baseman, Brett Squires. Batting fifth and catching, Luca Tresh. Hitting sixth, the DH, Gavin Cross. Batting seventh, the third baseman, Brandon Drury. Hitting eighth in right field, Drew Waters. Batting ninth, the shortstop, Andrew Velasquez. Starting pitcher for the Chasers, the right-hander, Mitch Spence. For the bats, Carlos Jorge leads off. He's in left field. Batting second, the DH, Francisco Urbaez. Hitting third in center field, Will Benson. The cleanup batter is the first baseman, P.J. Higgins. Batting fifth, the third baseman, Michael Chavis. Hitting sixth in right field, Austin Hendrick. Batting seventh at second base, Garrett Hampson. Batting eighth, the shortstop, Dominic Patelli. Batting ninth and catching, Dane Leonard. Starting pitcher for the bats, the left-hander, Brandon Liebrand. Bats and the Chasers wrap up a six-game set. Bats trying to take 5 of 6 in the series. We'll have all the action coming up next on Sports Talk 790.
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1: 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The Bats and the Omaha Storm Chasers wrapping up a six-game series on this Sunday afternoon. The Bats trying for their first, or have already secured their first six-game series win since Derby Week in Omaha. With Jim Kelch, I'm Nick Curran in the GE Appliances press box. Deb Heil back in the studio. 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Final game before the All-Star break. The Bats go with the white pants, the navy blue jerseys, red LB right chest, white number left chest, big white number on the back, navy caps, red bills. Storm Chasers go with the all grays again. Gray pants, gray jerseys, Omaha across the chest in the two-tone blue and gold. Same with the number below. Big two-tone blue and gold number on the back and the all royal blue caps. Bats on the field right now, led by starter Brandon Liebrand. As we get set for the national anthem, here is public address announcer Chip Sobel. And hit you in the face, you're gonna be suing me quick. Never catch another case, I know it's true to be missed. So I'ma keep a cool head, stay out. Here's Chip.
2: Your attention, please. Bats fans, at this time, we ask that you please rise if able. Gentlemen, remove your caps. Direct your attention down the left field line to our nation's flag. Performing today's national anthem from the Jewish community of Louisville, cantor David Lipp, cantor Sharon Hordes, and Jennifer Diamond.

0: very nice rendition of our national anthem here today. Brandon Liebrand getting ready to get into his warm-up tosses. He was really good here on Tuesday against the Storm Chasers. A quality start, leading the Bats to a victory in the series opener. He earned the win in that game, hoping for a repeat performance here on this Sunday afternoon.
1: Well, he has, as I mentioned, he has six quality starts this year, and two of them have been against this Omaha club. At Omaha on the 30th of April, he went six, allowed two runs and three hits. Unfortunately, the Bats lost that game. And as you mentioned, two earned runs, three total runs in six innings in the victory here on Tuesday by the final score of 5-4. And it's always a question regarding pitching and hitting. I mean, you're facing them twice like this in one series. Who has the advantage, the guy who pitched so well or the team that now has seen him pitch very well and knows what to take advantage of? We'll see how that works out for Brandon. We do know this. When he was pitching here 2 years ago, he won three games and 17 starts. If he gets the win today, it'll be his fifth start in 16 games. And as I mentioned, in his last four outings, a 2.49 ERA. So he is pitching very, very well indeed.
0: He's hoping to keep that trend going here this afternoon. Final game before the All-Star break. These guys will enjoy 4 days off before resuming the season in St. Paul, at least for the Bats, on Friday. Matthew Lugo leads things off with the Storm Chasers, the center fielder and right-handed batter. 287 in 30 games with Omaha, 8 home runs, 23 driven in. Had a four-game hitting streak come to an end here last night, 0-for-4 with 2 strikeouts. 4-for-17, a double and an RBI in the series. Omaha naturally hosts Lehigh Valley out of the break. First pitch to Lugo, swung on and fouled back onto the roof, strike one. We roll just a few minutes late at 1:09, game number 91 of this Bats baseball season. We've waited this long for the break. What's four more minutes? Here's the 0-1 to Lugo. Roller wide of first, fielded by P.J. Higgins, underhands it onto the covering Liebrand. Lugo retired 3-1 for the first out. One gone for John Rave, the left-handed batting left fielder. 271, 11 home runs, 38 runs batted in. Rave has reached base in 6 in a row and in 20 of 21 with Omaha. 4-for-17, a grand slam, 5 RBIs in the series. Hit the game-winning grand slam of the ninth here on Friday. 0-for-3, a walk and a run scored here last night. First one from Liebrand. It's at the knees for a called strike. Joe Belangia the third calls the balls and strikes today. Mitch Treziak, the crew chief, at first. Brian Van Vranken is at third. Liebrand winds in the 0-1. Rave swings and fouls it to the netting. Nothing in two. The umpires brought to you by VisionWorks, your official local eye care provider for the Louisville Bats. The 6'4 lefty Liebrand readies in the 0-2. Breaking ball just missed off the plate away. 1-2 on Rave. Dane Leonard catching Brandon Liebrand. P.J. Higgins at first. Garrett Hampson at second. Dominic Patelli at short. Michael Chavis at third. Carlos Jorge at left. Will Benson in center. Austin Hendrick in right field. The 1-2 fouled back onto the roof to our left. And the count holds at a ball and two strikes. Bats defensive alignment presented by Tony's Brake and Alignment. Their auto mechanics care about your safety, which is why they recommend bringing in your vehicle for auto repair and fleet service sooner rather than later. Tony'sBrake.com. Don't wait until it's too late. The pitch hit in the air into left. Moving toward the line is Jorge. He makes the catch. Two outs. The two-out batter, Abraham Toro, the switch-hitting second baseman. He'll bat right against the lefty Liebrand. 269, leads the team with 15 home runs and with 56 RBIs. That RBI total tied for 7th in the league. Was out of the lineup last night, had a 4-game hitting streak come to an end Friday, 0-for-3. Did walk twice and score a run, also struck out. First pitch swinging, lifts it foul, onto the roof first base side, strike one. Toro's been on base in 11 in a row. He's 2-for-12 in the series. Where's the high Blue Sox on this All-Star Game getaway day? The 0-1 breaking ball is up. One ball and one strike. Liebrand, two good starts against the Storm Chasers this year, as Jim mentioned, making his sixth appearance against Omaha. overall in his career. The 1-1, a breaking ball high and away, 2-1. He faced the Chasers twice with the bats. His first go-around with Louisville in 2024. Both of those were at Werner Park in the Omaha area. 2-1 pitch. There's a swing and a high fly ball into right. Coming on, Hendrick didn't see it. Now races toward the line, had a reverse course, found it, makes the catch, and a 1-2-3 first for Brandon Liebrand. After a half, the Chasers nothing, and the bats coming up on Sports Talk 790.
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0: Bottom of the first, no score. Mitch Spence, the righty to the mound for Omaha. First one to Carlos Jorge is low, ball one. Jorge, the left-handed batting left fielder, 179, 10 games, a homer, 6 driven in, the number 16 Reds prospect per MLB.com. Big night last night, 2 out of 5, a leadoff home run, also an RBI double. Struck out of the game, the 1-0, tap foul at the plate, a ball and a strike. Jorge now 2 for 15 in the series. Mets baseball brought to you by Miller Lite. It's Miller time on this Sunday afternoon. Spence, 4 2/3 innings here on Tuesday. A no decision, allowed 3 runs on 5 hits. Walked 3, struck out 7. Allowed 2 home runs. The 1-1. Strike on the outside edge, and Jorge has challenged it. Was called a higher end strike there by Joe Belangia. Video board in left center, and that pitch did miss up. Had the plate on the outside corner, but missed well high. So Jorge wins the challenge. Each team still with 2 challenges left. The count, 2 balls and a strike.
1: That one showed 3 inches high out of the strike zone.
0: A little bit up. The 2-1. Rolled foul. Back right of the plate. 2 balls and 2 strikes. Jorge, a couple of days out of the lineup, pinch hit here on Friday night, and then back in the lineup yesterday in the leadoff spot, and a pair of extra base hits, the homer and the double. Spence ready with a 2-2. Jorge swings and skies it foul off the left side of the roof. Still 2 balls and 2 strikes. Mentioned it. Spence allowed 2 home runs in that start here Tuesday. Both of those were hit by Hector Rodriguez. He is out of the lineup today for the bats. A day off for Hector. Maybe that'll become a little bit of a more frequent thing given how well he responded to the last one. 2-2. Outside, full count. And sometimes all-star break plans can factor into that on a day like this as well. Here's the payoff to Jorge. Swing and a miss. Chase one down. He's gone on strikes for the first out. One gone for Francisco Urbaez, the DH and right-handed hitter. 284, two homers, 29, driven in. Been on base in 10 of his last 11. He's had a good series, 4 for 12, 2 doubles, and 2 RBIs. He was out of the lineup last night, 1 for 2, doubled, a sac fly, and a walk here on Friday. Spence the sidestep, and the first one to Urbaez. Bounce toward third. It is a foul ball fielded just behind the bag and foul ground by the third baseman, Brandon Drury. That was very close. Ruled foul by the third base umpire, Brian Van Branken. Strike one. Luca Trash catches Mitch Spence. Brett Squires at first. Abraham Toro at second. Andrew Velasquez at short. Brandon Drury at third. John Rave in left. Matthew Lugo in center. And Drew Waters is in right field. The righty Spence wearing the long blue sleeves out of the gray jersey. The 0-1 pitch. Urbaez shows bunt, pops it up. Third base line. Spence in, couldn't get there. Spence off the mound to try to get it. Could not make the basket catch. It was a long run. He was really the only one that had a shot at it. It wasn't popped too high in the air on the bunt by Urbaez. The catcher, Trash, couldn't quite get there. So Spence was the one that tried to get it and couldn't quite come up with it.
1: Spence looked like at the end that he thought he may run into Trash.
0: Always a concern. The pitcher's not supposed to be the one to get those, but he was the only real one that had a shot at that one. No shot for Drury at third. 0-2 on Urbaez. Here's the pitch. Ground ball sharply hit right at the third baseman, Drury. Fields it, fires on to first a little high, but in time as Squires able to go up and get it. And there are two outs. Was a 1-2-3 first inning for Brandon Liebrand, our first citywide clean inning of the day. 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Two outs for Will Benson, the left-handed batting center fielder. 321, nine games of the bats, a double, three RBIs, first pitch. Off the handle, a roller fair inside the third base bag, down the left field line. Raven a foul ground to pick it up. Benson on his way to second and is in with a stand-up double. Well, Benson jammed on that one but fought it off inside the bag. The, well, sort of partial shift or the shading there by the Omaha infield bit him as the third baseman Drury was way off the line, and Benson gets his second bats double.
1: Well, nobody's going to ask you how you hit it, just that you got a double, right?
0: That's exactly right. Benson had an RBI single in the game last night. Doubles his first time up today. He's at second with two outs for P.J. Higgins. Right-handed hitting first baseman, first pitch. Misses inside, ball one. Higgins 179, 27 games of the bats, three doubles, six RBIs. He's hitting three in a row. He's 3-for-16, a double and an RBI in the series. 1-for-4 with a strikeout here last night. He takes low, and it's 2-0. Higgins, the high Red Sox on this Sunday afternoon. Spence ready. 2-0 pitch. Swung on, popped up on the infield. Right side, first baseman in on the grass. Squires calls. He makes the catch to the right of the mound, and that ends the inning. One hit, one man left. To the second, no score on Sports Talk 790. 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
4: Second inning, no score. Bats in the Storm Chasers. Brandon Liebrand misses outside. Ball one to Brett Squires, the left-handed hitting first baseman. 288, 12 home runs, 39 driven in. Squires has been on base in 20 of his last 21. The 1-0 pitch is outside, 2-0. 4 for 17, Squires has homered twice in this series, has driven in 5. Hit a two-run homer last night. Went 1 for 3, also walked and struck out, responsible for the Chasers' two runs. Bounces this one to first and a foul ball played behind the bag and foul ground by Higgins. Two balls and a strike. Well, today we've talked about it. Root beer float day here at the ballpark. Fans can get a special root beer float ticket package and get a special root beer float mug and get the float here at the game. That all presented by First Harrison Bank. Jeff Hayes, the Director of Business Development from First Harrison Bank, joins us here in the booth. A 2-1, a swing and a miss, 2-2. How are you?
5: I'm doing well. How are you?
4: Fantastic. Worked out to be a beautiful day.
5: It did. Great day for baseball.
4: It sure is. You guys had a first pitch out there. How did it wasn't you that threw the first pitch, was it?
5: No.
4: 2-2 is inside, count full.
5: Josh Stevens, our Chief Financial Officer.
4: How did you feel like he did out there?
5: He got it across the plate.
4: That's all that matters.
5: That's right.
4: That's a successful endeavor. If you can get it across, don't bounce it, and you're in good shape.
5: Exactly.
4: Here's the payoff to Squires. That is called strike three on the outside edge. First strikeout of the day for Liebrand. He's retired the first four he's faced. One out for Luca Trash, the right-handed hitting catcher who comes in riding a four-game hitting streak. Well, if you're throwing out a first pitch for the bank, I guess, for First Harrison Bank, what maybe sets you guys apart?
5: Well, we're a community bank. We serve our neighbors, our business owners, families, and community partners in our neighborhood.
4: There's a line drive over the leaping shortstop, Patelli into left, a base hit for Trash. First base runner of the game for Omaha. He runs his hitting streak to 5 in a row. One on, one out for Gavin Cross, the left-handed hitting DH.
5: And I would also say local decision-making. All of our decisions are made locally, and that sets us apart from other banks in the community.
4: Yeah, that's certainly, a thing that's at a premium these days. Decisions made locally.
5: Yes.
4: It's always very nice. Liebrand readies, works in the stretch for the first time today. First pitch to Cross, breaking ball, swung on and missed, and the off-speed pitch up, strike one. But how about what makes First Harrison stand out on the financial side of things?
5: Well, again, it's the local decision-making and the products and services that help support our community.
4: The pitch just low, one ball and one strike.
5: And I would also say we have a talented group of bankers that help, that know our customers by name and help out our customers any way they can.
4: Liebrand, long look to first, the 1-1 to Cross, a swing and a fly ball foul off the left side onto the roof, and it's 1-2. And I know First Harrison Bank, very community-oriented too, right?
5: Yep. Our employees live, work, and volunteer in the communities that we serve. We are in four counties in southern Indiana and Bullitt County in Kentucky.
4: Wide swath.
5: Wide swath.
4: The pitch, looped foul, in and out of the bat's dugout, third base side. Count holds 1-2 on Cross. How about some of the other things you guys are proud of at First Harrison Bank?
5: Again, besides supporting the local businesses and the families that live in our communities, we do a lot of volunteer work for organizations like Junior Achievement and, other community organizations throughout. We encourage our employees to support what their passions are. And I think that that is a really great thing for our communities.
4: A swing and a miss by Cross, second out of the inning. And now the two-out batter, Brandon Drury, the former Rat, third baseman, right-handed hitter. Yeah, that's certainly a great thing in having community involvement. First one to Drury is bounce foul, first base side, strike one. We were talking a little bit before we came on here. You are from around here originally, right?
5: Yes.
4: And you were saying a former, at least briefly, a former Bats bullpen catcher.
5: Yeah, for a couple games back in 2000.
4: That's great stuff.
5: Yeah, it was very interesting. The first pitch, I don't remember the pitcher's name. It was a lefty, threw me a slider, and I was not prepared for the speed and the rotation of the ball for sure.
4: That's great stuff. The first year of this ballpark.
5: That's right.
4: Here when it was brand new.
5: Yeah. Dave Miley was the coach.
4: That's right. Dave Miley skippering the club back then. Went on to be the Reds manager as well. Nothing in two on Drury. 0-2 pitch. Up high. One ball and two strikes. Anything else folks should know about First Harrison Bank? If they want more information, how can they find that?
5: Well, they can find contact information on our website, www.firstharrison.com. And there's contacts for all of our local branches, and even my contact information is on there as well.
4: There's a bouncer foul, third base side. Count holds 1-2 on Drury, so check that out. And certainly be sure if you're here and you got the root beer float mug to get over there and check out the root beer floats. They're over in the Penn Station Pavilion down the right field line, so you can go make sure you get one of those. Always good on a hot day like today.
5: Yeah, we should have one. Somebody bring you one.
4: Well, that's all right. We get forgotten about up here a lot. The 1-2. That's low to Drury. Two balls and two strikes. But more often than not, that's a good thing and not a bad thing. So if you get forgotten about, you might miss out on some good stuff, but people don't notice all the bad things you're doing.
5: That's too right. Well, there's a lot of information to take in and a lot of information to dole out as well.
4: There is. Lee Brandt with a 2-2. That is high in the count full. So are you from Louisville, or are you a Southern Indiana guy? You're from right here?
5: Yeah, Louisville. Graduated from Seneca High School and the University of Louisville.
4: Very nice.
5: Yeah.
4: All the way through.
5: That's right.
4: Lee Brandt with a payoff. Breaking ball down and in. Drury would not chase, and that's the first walk allowed by Lee Brandt today. Trash to second, two on, two out. Here's Drew Waters, the switch hitting right fielder. He'll bat from the right side against the lefty Lee Brandt. Waters 2-for-9 in the series with a double and an RBI. Was out of the lineup last night, 1-for-4. He doubled here on Friday and scored a run. First pitch. Lifted foul. Onto the roof, first base side. Strike one. So did you play at Seneca, I'm guessing?
5: I did.
4: Yeah.
5: I did. Played a couple of years at a small college called Graceland College.
4: All right.
5: Pitched and played right field.
4: Oh, very nice.
5: Yes.
4: So you were not a catcher?
5: In high school, I was.
4: Okay. The 0-1 is outside. A ball and a strike. So you were a catcher in high school, pitcher and outfielder in college.
5: That's right.
4: All right. I was wondering how they got you to come out and be a bullpen catcher, but you had some catching experience.
5: I did.
4: The 1-1. Swing and a miss. Good breaking ball from Lee Brandt, 1-2. And you had a connection. You were friends with the clubhouse manager here back then, right?
5: Trey Heiberger, that's right.
4: The year 2000. Some 26 years ago.
5: Yeah, shout out to Trey.
4: Yeah, that's awesome. 1-2 pitch, fouled off to the first base side, into a sweet. Look out over there. It rattles around. Looks like everybody's all right. And the count holds at 1-2 on Waters.
5: I could get used to sitting up here like this.
4: It's not a bad spot now. Climate controlled, very important, too.
5: That's right.
4: The 1-2 is low, two balls and two strikes. You mentioned all the spots where First Harrison Bank is, but you guys do have the area pretty well covered, right?
5: Yeah, we have the Louisville metropolitan area surrounded. We're in like I said, four counties in, in southern Indiana and in Bullitt County and in Kentucky.
4: 2-2 off the end of the bat. A rolled foul, first base side. Waters hangs in at 2 balls and 2 strikes. I think people may hear the name and think of Southern Indiana initially, but you're on both sides of the river.
5: That's right.
4: That's important for folks to know.
5: And we have a lot of customers in Louisville, believe it or not.
4: Yeah.
5: Not afraid to go across the river or not afraid to go down into Bullitt County if they need some specific service, but we aim to please and we meet the customers where they are.
4: 2-2. There's the line drive in the left center field. A base hit toward the alley. Jorge over to cut it off. Trash around third. He scores. The throw into second. Safe on a feet first slide is Waters. And the Storm Chasers here in the second have taken a 1-0 lead. Drew Waters with his 19th double of the year to lead the team. His 38th RBI. Trash scores. Drury goes first to third. So now they're at second and third with two outs. And the batter is the nine-hitter, Andrew Velasquez. Two straight have reached with two outs for Omaha. Velasquez, the switch-hitting shortstop, will bat from the right side against the lefty, Liebrand. Chavis playing about even with the bag at third. First pitch, breaking ball, chopped foul to the backstop. Strike one. And some of the best commercials that we have on the broadcast with the banking butler. That's some great stuff from First Harrison.
5: Yeah, and he's out there on the right field wall
4: as
5: well.
4: Yes, indeed, indeed. Front and center. The 0-1, a breaking ball down. Velasquez started to, did not go on the appeal to first. A ball and a strike. Yeah, that's Harrison Banks the first, right?
5: Yeah. That's right.
4: Yeah.
5: You got it. Done your homework.
4: No, that's some genius marketing there, though.
5: Yeah.
4: That's some good stuff. The 1-1 pitch. Breaking ball. Bounce on one hop to third. Fielded by Chavis. Throws to first in time. That ends the inning. Well, Jeff, appreciate it. Thanks so much for stopping by. Enjoy the rest of the day here at the ballpark.
5: Thank you. Appreciate your time.
4: Jeff Hayes from First Harrison Bank. We move to the bottom of the second. 1-0 Omaha on Sports Talk 790.
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4: Bottom of the second, 1-0 Omaha. Michael Chavis leads off the inning for the Bats. Strike one from Mitch Spence. The pitch, it's low. A ball and a strike. Chavis, the third baseman and right-handed hitter, 242, 16 home runs, 55 RBIs. He's been on base in 7 of his last 8. 3 for 12 in this series with a grand slam. 5 driven in. The 1-1, he lines one out into right, and a base hit for Chavis. Chavis goes the other way. Second hit of this game for the Bats, and they have the leadoff man on. Here's Austin Hendrick, left-handed batting right fielder. 213, 6 home runs, 12 RBIs. Hendrick, 4 for 13 with a homer in the series. He's reached in 6 of his last 7 games. Was out of the lineup last night. 0 for 3 with a walk here on Friday. First pitch from Mitch Spence, a strike on the outside corner. Reminder, if you have something on your mind, questions, comments, complaints, other criticisms, we'd love to hear from you. 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The 0-1. Hendrick fouls it back onto the roof to our left. Nothing in two. The inbox presented by the Kentucky Department of Fish and Wildlife Resources. Step up to the plate for conservation. 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Knocked down by the catcher, Tresh. Chavis stays put at first. 1-2. Bats Radio at BatsBaseball.com. We do have some emails. Our good friend Brad Mann checking in with us from Frankfort Avenue, as he says. The 1-2. A little bit inside. 2-2 on Hendrick. Said he was at the game last night with a group of guys from church. Said he thought Pat delivered a great anthem. I thought so, too. Very nice effort last night. The 2-2, bounced foul, first base side. Count holds 2-2 on Hendrick. He enjoyed today's national anthem as well. I did, too. Brad said, I hope you and yours had a great 4th of July and enjoyed celebrating our nation's 250th birthday. Right back at you, Brad. Hope you had a good 4th, and always great when we get to hear you sing the anthem out here. The 2-2, bounce foul, first base side. Count holds 2-2. Hopefully we'll see you back out here before the end of the year. Great to hear from Brad Mann. The pitch fouled off the foot of Hendrick at the plate, and he hangs in at 2-2. Our good friend Annette emails in, BatsRadio at BatsBaseball.com. Annette asks, has a pitcher ever thrown over 100 pitches in a game? Yeah, plenty. Although that is becoming less and less of a thing in today's game, certainly in the minor leagues and at the big league level too. Less and less guys get into triple digits or deep into triple digits. 2-2, low to Hendrick, and the count full.
9: From a starter standpoint, Annette, it was the norm probably through the mid-90s, maybe even a little bit later than that. It slowly but surely drifted to where it is now.
4: Here's the pitch. It's outside, and that's ball 4. Hendrick works the walk, and the first 2 have reached for the Bats here in the bottom of the 2nd. The first walk allowed by Spence. 2 on with nobody out for Garrett Hampson. Second baseman, right-handed hitter. 230, 4 home runs, 23 driven in. Hampson's had a good series, 7 out of 13, a double, a home run. He's driven in 4. 0 for 3 last night. He did walk. He struck out twice. First pitch to him, swinging away, and he skies it foul off the right side onto the roof. Strike 1. The corners were pinched in there for Omaha, expecting a possible bunt, but Hampson, no sign of a bunt there. And now Hampson dinged up. Wade Hebrink, the Bats trainer, out of the dugout to have a look at him as Hampson hands on hips. Here's Pat Kelly, the Bats manager, out as well. I don't know what happened there. Almost looks like he's trying to stretch out his back. He's kind of grabbing at the left side of his lower back like he maybe felt something pinch on him on that swing. Was obviously walking to the left of the dish trying to stretch it out, and that's what brought Wade out of the dugout. And Hampson's going to leave the game. Man, you hate to see something like that. just out of nowhere on the swing. Felt something tighten up on him, evidently in the back. That's what it looks like based on kind of where he's grabbing. And now we'll get a pinch hitter with an 0-1 count on Hampson. Jim's checking it, but I think in this situation, everything goes to the new guy.
10: Right.
4: Yeah. So the result of the at-bat will go to the new hitter, regardless of what that result is. And we'll see who emerges from the dugout to pinch hit. Hector Rodriguez, Sam Haggerty, of course, not in the lineup today. You figure Haggerty a pretty likely candidate. We'll see who pops out of there. Certainly hope Garrett Hampson's okay. Hate to see that. Just really an out-of-nowhere thing. Just obviously felt something on that swing. And if it was, in fact, the back or the area where he was kind of grabbing at, that's something you don't want to mess too much with. And it can certainly affect you. And it will be Haggerty to pinch hit. So Haggerty with an 0-1 count off the bench to hit. The switch hitter will bat from the left side against the righty Spence. Haggerty had a good night last night. It was 2-for-4, a double, a stolen base, and a run scored. Also struck out twice. He's hit in three straight games. Two on, nobody out. 1-0 Omaha here in the bottom of the second. And now Haggerty digs in with the 0-1 count. Spence from the stretch, the 0-1 pitch. Haggerty shows bunt, pulls it back and takes low. 1-1
9: Now you hate to see that with Hampson. On the other hand, he gets out of there now, gets some treatment, and hopefully he'll be okay once the team resumes later next week.
4: 1-1 pitch. There's a bunt by Haggerty, pops it up, foul, back left of the plate, racing, diving catch, Tresh, near the bats on deck circle, he held on, what a play by Tresh, first out of the inning, unbelievable catch by Luca Tresh, got out of the crouch, sprinted back toward the bats on deck circle, fully laid out, somehow able to hang on to it. That was as good a play as you'll see from a catcher on a ball like that.
9: I mean, he was headed right toward the entrance to the bat's dugout there, going headlong. What a play.
4: Incredible catch by Tresh. First out of the inning, both runners stay put. Chavis at second, Hendrick at first, and here's Dominic Patelli. Left-handed batting shortstop, 194, 5 doubles, 6 RBIs, 1-for-10 in the series. He takes outside, ball one. Patelli, the Miami Hurricane, 0-for-4 last night, reached on an error, stole a base, scored, and struck out in the game. But back to Annette's topic, 100 pitches used to be something you'd see fairly routinely. Next one to Patelli, lifted down the left field line, it slices foul to the seats out of play. But now, it always raises an eyebrow if you see somebody get to 100.
9: We could look through all the starters' pitching numbers this year for the bats and maybe find one that got to 100. Yeah. I think I've seen a 98 or a 99 this year.
4: I'm not sure anyone has. The 0-1 outside, a ball and a strike on Patelli. I beg your pardon, two balls. Yeah, 2-1 on Patelli, two balls and a strike.
9: Brandon Liebrandt, for instance, threw 99 pitches for the Reds against Kansas City out of the bullpen earlier this year.
4: Right. The pitch. Slow bouncer up the middle, ranging to his left. The shortstop fields it, flips to the second baseman, Toro, just able to beat Hendrick to the bag. They get the force out at second. Ranging play, Velasquez to the first base side of second, flipped it onto the covering Toro. It was bang, bang, out the call. The force of Hendrick goes 6-4. Patelli runs it first to the fielder's choice. Over to third goes Chavis. Two outs in the inning for Dane Leonard, the catcher and right-handed hitter.
9: Now that's one of those, if you're in the big leagues, you're looking at your video guy saying, should we or should we not challenge?
4: Yeah, they'd be holding it up to decide. Leonard looks at a strike, 271, 18 games. a double, 5 RBIs. Had a big night here Thursday, 3-for-5 with an RBI, 2 Ks, his first appearance of the series. The 0-1, he tried to hold up but went around on a pitch down, nothing in two. First and third, two outs. Leonard waits. The 0-2 runner goes from first, a swing and a miss, and that ends the inning. One hit, two men left. We go to the third and to Jim Kelch. 1-0 Chasers on Sports Talk 790.
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9: Man, we're glad you're with us on this Sunday, the 12th of July, final day before the 2026 All-Star Break, along with Dick Curran, Jim Kelch, and the GE Appliances Press Box. Here at Louisville Slugger Field, we have played two. Omaha has a 1-0 lead. They get the top of the order, and Matthew Lugo to lead things off against the left-hander Brandon Liebrandt. First pitch swinging, and I pop up into shallow right field, and Haggerty, who just came into the game, took over out there for Hampson at the plate, and now at second base, drifted out into right field. Hendrick came charging on, but it was Haggerty who caught it, bobbled it, caught it again, hung on, and they retire Lugo for out number one. That'll get you into the game right away.
4: You can hit the Mike Shannon right there.
9: Old Abner has done it again.
4: There it was.
9: Here's John Rave. Left-handed batter, fly to left his first time. Liebrandt delivers outside, ball one. Get into the game, think you can settle in a little bit? No, no, no.
4: Well, it's coming right at you.
9: It's going to find you right away. Here's the 1-0 pitch. Strike call at the knees, and John Rave says, you waited a little too long to call that. I'm going to challenge that, baby. And so Rave is challenged, the first challenge of the day by Omaha. The pitch was indeed low by an inch or so. And so both teams still have both challenges remaining. And the count, two balls and no strikes. Liebrandt full windup, the pitch. Breaks low and away, a ball. And now he's fallen behind, three balls and no strikes. Final meeting of the season between these two teams. The 15th and final. Here's the pitch. Right down the heart of the plate, a strike, 3-1. Bats have gone 7-1 here at Louisville Slugger Field against the Chasers and 1-4-6 up there. So they've handily won the season series. Here's a ball hit hard into right, and that's a base hit on a 3-1 pitch by John Rave. So he will leave here with a 7-game on base streak intact and 21 of 22 heading into the All-Star break. He's with this club earlier this year. He went to the big leagues and came down recently to this team. John Rave optioned on the 2nd of July. He has himself a one-out single, the third hit of the game for Omaha. The batter will be the number 3 hitter, switch hitting Abraham Toro. Here's the pitch. He takes it down and in a ball. Ball one. Toro flied to right his first time. In the series, 2 hits, 13 at-bats. He's 7th in the league in runs batted in, sitting at 56 RBIs. The pitch, he lines this ball foul down the third base side, checks the bat, thinking he may have broken it. He did not. And the count, 1-1. He touched on it during news and notes that the Bats will go into the break plus 500 in terms of their record. They did it in 23 and in 24. And they're going to do it again this year. Just a matter of whether they be 4 or 6 over 500. Lee Brandt to first, the runner back. We saw him pick off a runner on Tuesday. He's got one of those really, really sneaky moves.
4: Yeah, and this is the pattern. He'll throw over there once, and then a lot of times it's the second one that gets a guy. So we'll look to see if he looks to lull Rave into a slumper over there.
9: To the plate. Breaking ball, swung on, fouled back by Toro. And it's 1-2. Omaha scored in the 2nd. RBI double by Drew Waters. Lee Brandt bounced back, retired Velasquez to end the inning, and works now in the top of the 3rd. A 1-2 pitch to Toro. He lines it into left field, down in front of Jorge for a base hit. So back-to-back singles by the Storm Chasers here in the 3rd after Lugo, the leadoff man, was retired. 2 on with 1 out for the cleanup man, Brett Squires.
14: First baseman, Brett Squires.
9: Down on the field prior to the game as part of the Baseball Buddies program today, the Spencer County Baseball Club, the 8 and unders. The 8 and unders from Spencer County. Their baseball team is here, represented in part by Coach Craig Edwards. He had his troops down there. They got their gift bags. They went out on the field with the team during the national anthem. All enjoyed. Memories that you'll never forget as a youngster. All part of the Baseball Buddies program. Here's the pitch. Broken back. Ground ball slowly hit by Squires to the second baseman, Haggerty. The 2nd out. Over to 1st out. That's an inning-ending double play. On a slowly hit ball, nicely played by Haggerty, Patelli, and Higgins. 4-6-3 on the twin killing, putting an end to the top of the 3rd. We go to the bottom half. Omaha 1 and the Bats nothing on Sports Talk 790.
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0: 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One ball, two strikes to Jorge. The pitch. He started to go, held up, appealed to third, denied, says Brian Van Vranken. And the count, two balls, two strikes. Jorge now, Francisco Urbiaz on deck, and then Will Benson. Jorge digs in. He struck out his first time. The 2-2 pitch. Over but low, ball three. Three balls and two strikes. Jorge has only walked three times in 43 plate appearances so far with the bats. He swings here, floats one out to center. That's going to find green grass. And it falls in front of Lugo for a leadoff single here in the bottom of the third. So Carlos Jorge, three hits and 17 at-bats in the series. He's on, leadoff man on for the bats for the second straight inning. That's a tying run aboard as Francisco Urbiaz strides to the plate. Urbiaz hit it hard, but out to third, and Drury his first time on a close play across the diamond at first. Let's see what he has in mind here. Right-handed batter, today playing in the DH role. He takes the first one low, ball one. Darkening up a little bit right now here at the ballpark. Spence to the plate. Urbiaz swings and rips it out toward right center. That's down for a base hit. Lugo over there nicely to cut it off. Turning the corner at second and hustling over to third is Jorge. And the bats have action, as Dusty Baker would like to say. Here in the bottom of the third, a single by Jorge and a single by Urbiaz. First and third for the bats with nobody out. Lugo did a nice job out there in right center to get to that ball. Hit hard by Urbiaz. He took a great angle at it. Cut it off so as to not allowing it to go by him. Here's Will Benson. He taps one back toward the mound. Run is going to score. They get an out at second, but safe at first. And the game is tied 1-1 as Will Benson hit it in the air, got enough air under that ball that Spence thought better of it to go to second base. It was not a force at the plate, so he would have had to make a perfect throw. And then the tag, which they didn't think they could get. They're probably right. So they get the force out at second under Baez. It goes 1-6 for the out. Benson sprinted down the line. He's safely aboard on the fielder's choice. He gets the RBI, his fourth with the bats. The game is tied at one. The batter is P.J. Higgins. And Higgins, the first baseman of the bats today, takes a strike. Strike one.
1: We got some intermittent raindrops starting to fall here.
0: 0-1 pitch. Inside to P.J. One ball and one strike. Well, Benson twice has not hit the ball on the screws, but been effective in both at-bats so far in this game. The pitch to Higgins. He swings, lost one out towards center. Lugo is there in his tracks. He makes the catch for the second out. That'll bring Michael Chavis to the plate with the go-ahead runner first and two gone here in the bottom of the third. The bats have tied the game at one, and this the series and season finale between these two teams. 10 straight games away from home until the bats are back here after today at Louisville Slugger Field. That'll be on Tuesday, the 28th of July, and the start of a week-long series against Indianapolis. Chavis rips one, but foul past third for strike one. All-star break Monday through Thursday. A three-day, four-game series beginning this coming Friday in St. Paul, Minnesota, against the St. Paul Saints Twin Stop Farm Club with a doubleheader on that Saturday, making up a rainout here a couple of homestands ago. Then an off day, and then a

0: trip to Toledo before the Bats are finally back home on the 28th. 0-1 pitch. Chavis moves off a ball inside. One ball, one strike. You know, you can smell the rain. You can smell it now.
1: There is an aroma.
0: There is an aroma. The pitch. Ground ball to the left of the third baseman. Knocked down by the third baseman. He'll throw across. Got him. Drury did a heck of a job right there. Coming up with that ball. Sliding to his left. Cutting off Velasquez, the shortstop. Getting to his feet. Firing it across the diamond in time. Chavis retired 5-3. And the inning comes to an end. But the Bats get a run. We go to the fourth. We're all tied at one on Sports Talk 790.
2: 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That's 502-585-5522.
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0: Back to the hill, the southpaw Brandon Liebrand in search of his fifth win of the year. Game is tied at one into the fourth. Luca Tresh leads things off. He scored the lone Omaha run back in the second. First pitch to him, a ball. Next one also misses out of the zone. It's two balls and no strikes. Tresh, the number five hitter in the Omaha lineup. Gavin Cross, Brandon Drury, also due up here in the fourth. The pitch. There's a strike called. Two balls and one strike. Liebrandt's allowed a run on four hits, one walk, two strikeouts. Looking for his second win in this series against Omaha. He delivers up and away, and now it's 3-1.
1: And a guy that pitches the way Liebrandt does, I would imagine the rain, as it is coming down a bit now, and maybe the ball getting slippery, could affect him more than some others.
0: Certainly a touch pitcher versus a power guy.
1: That's right.
0: Here's a swing and a miss by Tresh. Three balls and two strikes. One thing that's been working, it appears, for him today is that off-speed stuff. We've seen a lot of guys out in front. 3-2 pitch. That one misses low for ball four. Tresh draws the walk. Second issued by Liebrandt. And for the first time in this game, Omaha has the leadoff man on. Here's Gavin Cross. Straight left-handed hitter. Struck out his first time. And on the edge of the grass at third is Chavis. The pitch to Cross. It misses high for a ball. And the Bats have challenged their second challenge here of the game. The pitch was a strike. So, good challenge right there behind the plate by Dane Leonard. Bats retain their two challenges. And Gavin Cross, instead of at 1-0, is now at no balls and one strike. Lead at first over there by Tresh, held by Higgins. The pitch. Strike called inside corner. Not sure that Cross agreed with that, but he does not challenge. 1-1. Rain coming down now here at the ballpark. Not a torrential downpour, but it is picking up in intensity. The pitch. That one looked like it slipped out of the hand of Lee Brandt. 1-2.
1: It's kind of blowing pretty good. You mentioned the wind. It's kind of blowing that rain sideways pretty good right now. Kind of blowing back toward us, it looks like.
0: It's almost like a misty rain also, not something.
1: Yeah.
0: That right now at least could cause a delay. The 1-2 pitch. That one misses a little bit high. 2-2. Now the intensity has kicked back a notch in terms of the rain. We're 1-1. We're in the top of the fourth. Wrap up of this series. Final game before the All-Star break. The pitch. In on him, a swing and a foul by Cross. He may have fouled that right from his bat off of his knee.
1: That's what the reaction would indicate.
0: Trying to keep that blood flowing through there.
1: Nothing worse than when you get hit right on that kneecap. You just want to do anything but sit still.
0: He's got a ankle guard on his right ankle and high ankle. That one hit his left knee, naturally.
1: Well,
0: you never see a guy with a knee guard on.
1: No.
0: 2-2 pitch. Breaking ball fouled back by Cross to stay alive. Cross, the only player, we've mentioned it during the series, the only top 30 prospect on this Omaha team. He checks in at number 25. Started the day at 227 here with 5 homers, 26 batted in. Lee Brandt to the plate. There's a swing and a fly ball into right field. Hendrick goes back, now comes in, still comes in, gets to the spot and makes the catch. The wind is blowing in from right. He went back on it, then had to take like 3 or 4 hard steps to get to that ball. Did so successfully. Cross retired. First out here in the fourth.
1: And that wind is really blowing hard in from right now.
0: Here's Brandon Drury. 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Brandon Drury, the veteran, a year ago with the Reds. Walked his first time. He takes ball one. Next pitch, in there for a strike. 1-1 to Drury. I said last year, let me correct myself by saying 2022 with the Reds, when he hit 20 home runs for Cincinnati. The pitch, strike at the knees, 1-2 to Drury. Drury last year went to spring training with the White Sox, released near the end of March. Re-signed him in early April, released him again in mid-May. Free agent signee in early July last year by the Angels. So he bounced around a little bit a year ago, signed as a free agent this offseason with Kansas City, and has been with his team. Closing in on 900 big league games. 7 different teams. 2-2 pitch. Drury takes it low and outside. 3-2. Bats 1, Omaha 1. Top of the fourth. Lee Brandt stares at the runner at first. Brings it plateward. Drury stays alive with a foul ball straight back.
1: Does look like the rain is tapered off
0: for
1: now.
0: This field looks forward to 2 weeks with all the rain it can handle.
1: That's right.
0: There is ball 4 down and in to Drury. So 2 walks in the inning by Lee Brandt, 3 now in the game. Puts the go-ahead run in scoring position. and Luca Trash out at second base. Trash at second. Drury joins him on the bases. The first one out. Drew Waters, the switch hitting outfielder, stands in there. Bats would love what they got off of Squires' bat in the third, again here in the fourth. And that's a ground ball double play. Here's the pitch to Waters, and he takes it low, ball one. Waters doubled in that run back in the second for this Omaha team. The pitch misses low. Two balls and no strikes. Waters has spent the last 2 to 3 years up and down between this Omaha team and Kansas City. Played 71 games in the big leagues with the Royals last year. Here's a breaking ball, floated out to right, down in front of Hendrick. That's a base hit. Everybody's going to move up just one base. Hendrick came charging on, got it, fired it to the plate to Leonard. Trent stops at third. Drury at second. Waters is 2 for 2 in the game with a base hit here. He's now matched his series hit total with two more in this game. And Omaha has the bases loaded with one out for Andrew Velasquez, the switch hitting shortstop. Velasquez has played short, hit ninth in all six games of this series. 2 for 16 with two RBIs. Batting right-handed. Here's the pitch. It misses outside, ball one. Sam Benscooter, right-hander, up and throwing in the bat's bullpen. Lee Brandt plateward. Velasquez takes it outside. Two balls and no strikes. Well, you just wonder if that, and you mentioned it, Nick, that little rain may have affected Lee Brandt a little bit here.
1: Yeah.
0: Could have.
1: Certainly when it was coming down and that ball was wet, no matter what, when he was getting them new ones even.
0: He brings it at 2-0. Swung on by Velasquez. Hit to right field. Back going Hendrick. He gets to the spot. Makes the catch. The tag from third by Tresh. He will come home and score. Throw goes into second base. It's a sacrifice fly by Andrew Velasquez. He gets his 28th RBI of the year. Tresh scores the run. He scored both runs in this game for Omaha. And the Storm Chasers have regained the advantage. They lead it 2-1 here in the fourth. Tagging from second, moving to third was Drury. Waters stays put at first. First and third with two out and a run in. Back to the top of the order in Matthew Lugo. Right-handed hitting center fielder. First pitch catches the outside corner and a strike. Strike one. Lugo in this game 0 for 2. In the series 4 out of 19. 0 for 4 last night, so his modest 4-game hitting streak came to an end. He swings, strokes one out to right center. On the run is the center fielder Benson. He dives for the ball. It tipped his glove and rolled away. One run will score. Second runner coming to the plate. He will score from first base. That is Waters. Drury and Waters score. It's a 2-run double off the bat of Lugo. It's been a 3-run inning for Omaha, and the Storm Chasers have now taken a 4-1 lead. Great effort by Benson in right center, laying out for that ball. The ball tipped the glove and rolled free. A double for Lugo. It's his 10th double of the year, all with this Omaha team. He's also played earlier this year with Salt Lake. 3-run inning, 4-1 Omaha here in the fourth. Batter is John Rave. Lefty-lefty matchup. First pitch in there for a strike. The pitch, tip foul at the dish. No balls and two strikes. Give Lugo now 28 RBIs with this team. Sack fly by Velasquez. 2-run double by Lugo. 4-1 Omaha here in the fourth. Now an 0-2 to Rave. Breaking ball, tapped slowly right side. Liebrand off the mound, can't get it. Pitcher does, tries to flip it back to the pitcher. Higgins does, but it's late. He placed that ball perfectly, a swinging bunt, if you will, by John Rabe. He gets himself a single. Over to third base goes Lugo. Third hit, fifth base runner of the inning for Omaha. Time called. Pat Kelly, the manager of the bats, out of the dugout. He has pointed to the bullpen, and the bats will make a pitching change here in the top of the fourth inning. 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New pitcher on, Sam Benscooter to the mound for the bats. Pitching change here at the ballpark. Take a break. 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
0: New pitcher on for the bats is the right-hander, Sam Benscooter. He takes over for Brandon Liebrandt. Runners at the corners, two out, three in for Omaha. They lead 4-1 as the sun now has emerged again. Swing and a miss by Abraham Toro, strike one. Benscooter is 24th appearance of the year. He's 1-4, lost 5, ERA 5.26. He gets a swing by Toro and a ground ball to the right side. Fielded out there by Haggerty. He'll throw to first in time. Toro gone, and so are the Chasers here in the top of the fourth. But they get three. We go to the bottom of the fourth. Omaha 4, and the bats 1 on Sports Talk 790.
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0: Well, Mitch Spence finds himself with a 3-run, 4-1 lead here in the bottom of the fourth inning. He goes to work against Austin Hendrick. First pitch swinging, Hendrick pops one into center field. Long run and a slide for that ball out in center field by Lugo, and he came up with it for the first out of the inning. Velasquez, the shortstop, went a long way out there, but at the last moment he peeled away. Lugo, the center fielder, called for it, slid in there, made the catch, and retires Hendrick for out number one. The batter is Sam Haggerty, batting for the first time in a complete at-bat. He came up there with an 0-1 count back in the second, replacing Garrett Hampson, who appeared to hurt himself in the lower left back on a swing back in the second. He left the game. Sam Haggerty has come on. He swings and rolls one to the right side. To his left, Toro, the second baseman, makes the play, throws to first in time. Two down for Dominic Pitelli. Fans, remember, we talked about the bats will be gone after today's game until the 28th of July, when the Indianapolis Indians come to town for a week-long series. Part of that homestand will be the next baseball buddies. Baseball bingo night. That's on Wednesday, the 29th. 6:35 game against the Pirates Stop Farm Club. You can come on out, enjoy AAA baseball between the Reds and the Pirates top players, and play baseball bingo. You'll have a chance to win a $50 Meijer gift card, free tickets to a future bats game, and every bingo card includes a coupon good for $12.50 off of any oil change at any Kentuckiana Big O Tires location. So please take advantage. Baseball bingo coming up again Wednesday, July the 29th, 6:35 game here at the stadium against Indianapolis. Two quick strikes on Dominic Pitelli. That shortstop takes this one inside and low, a ball. Pitelli bounced into a force play his first time. Been up and down between Double A Chattanooga, Triple A Louisville twice this year. The pitch. Swings, listed foul, third base side. And out of play. Count to one ball and two strikes to Pitelli. Here's the pitch. He fouls another one. This one third base side. Pitelli, just 24 years old. Nick has mentioned, from Miami. Drafted by the Reds back in 2023. The MLB first-year player draft for 2026 wrapping up today with rounds 5 through 20. Started at 11:30 Eastern time this morning. Here's strike 3 call. Pitelli is rung up. He's 0 for 2 on the day. And the first 1-2-3 inning of this game turned in by Mitch Spence of Omaha. We go to the fifth. Nick Curran back with the call. The score, Storm Chasers 4 and the bats 1 on Sports Talk 790.
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1: Fifth inning, 4-1 Omaha. First pitch from Sam Benscooter to Brett Squires. Hit in the air to left, over the head of the left fielder Jorge, and one hops the wall. Squires into second standing with a double. Ninth double of the year for Squires, and a good start to the fifth for the Storm Chasers. Here's Luca Trash, has singled, has walked, and has scored both times on. Benscooter got the final out of the fourth, back to the mound here in the fifth, righty against righty as Trash digs in. We've talked about it part of the day here today at the ballpark. Sort of a, here's the first one to Trash. It's inside, ball one, a prostate cancer awareness day. There's been a lot of talk about that leading up to the game. Greg Galliette, the Bats president, was on a Zoom call with Steve Garvey earlier in the week, discussing the importance. A swing and a miss, one ball and one strike. That all presented by U of L Health. Laura Jones from U of L Health, Director of Screening, Outreach, and Wellness, joins us in the booth. Laura, great to have you.
20: Thanks for having me.
1: Hey, you guys are down there on the concourse today, right?
20: Yes, yes. We're offering free prostate cancer screens for any men who are interested in taking us up on it today.
1: So if you are in the ballpark and are so interested, you can head down there on the concourse, right down near the team store. Two balls and a strike on Trash. Benscooter readies the pitch. Breaking ball, swung on, hit in the air, short left. Drifting in, Jorge, the left fielder, shades on, makes the catch for the first out. Squires holds it second. One gone for Gavin Cross. He's 0 for 2, has struck out and flied out. Righty against left-handed batter. Well, for folks who maybe don't know, what exactly is a prostate cancer screening?
20: Sure. A prostate cancer screen is actually just a blood test. So,
1: sure.
20: We do a blood draw that's sent off to our lab. We're testing for, again, PSA. And so if a result's higher than we like to see, then we follow up with you, talk to your primary care, and get you into our urology clinics for additional workup.
1: First pitch to Cross, skied foul off the left side, out of play, strike one. So it's really just a first step.
20: Yes, correct, correct.
1: Who should get screened? Who's recommended to be screened?
20: Sure. So we typically talk about screening for men over the age of 45, but for family history or if you're high risk, you can start at 40.
1: Sure.
20: Yeah.
1: So anyone listening, if you fall into that range, certainly something you want to get taken care of. The 0-1 to Cross, swing and a miss. Benscooter ran it by him. No balls and two strikes. How about some other types of cancer screenings that folks maybe want to get scheduled?
20: Absolutely.
1: And get on the books?
20: So we talk about, mammograms, colorectal screening, our lung cancer screening program. All those are very important. Our state has the highest incidence and mortality for cancer in the country, unfortunately. So, screening is so important and getting in and getting this early detection.
1: Yeah, so ultra important here.
20: Yes, yes, absolutely.
1: 1-2 on Cross, the pitch, bounces in, knocked down by Leonard, keeps the runner at second base, Squires, two balls and two strikes, and a big part of U of L Health, the Brown Cancer Center. What are some of the things going on there to help make these screenings a little more accessible
20: for
1: everybody?
20: Absolutely. So we have a mobile mammography unit, so find us in the community. But we also have grant funding right now to support transportation to and from screening for our mammograms and for lung cancer screening. So if you've got questions about those screening services, look at our website, and if you need help with just getting there, we can pay for it.
1: 2-2 pitch, a swing and a bounce foul, back right of the plate. Still 2-2 on Cross. And yeah, I think that's something that people maybe don't think about, just the having to get to and from and everything that goes into that, even if you can get the screening itself for free or insurance covered, whatever the case may be. Having to get there is a part of it too.
20: Absolutely. Yeah, so if we can reduce those barriers in any way we can, we try to do that.
1: A lot of great work going on there. The pitch is outside. Full count on Cross. And I know if folks are here in the ballpark, they can stop by and get more info, or if some gentlemen want to get the screening done here, as we mentioned, in the ballpark, they can do that. Here's a 3-2. There's a liner out in the left center. That's down for a hit. Benson comes on to pick it up. Around third, Squires. Throw toward the plate is not in time. Here's a throw to second from Leonard. Tag, not in time. And it is 5-1 Omaha here in the fifth. An RBI single for Gavin Cross, his 27th RBI with the Storm Chasers. He goes to second on the throw through by Benson. And it's a 5-1 Omaha lead, and still a man at second with one out. Here's Brandon Drury. He has walked both times up today and has scored a run. Righty against righty is Ben Scooter Reddy's. First one to Drury. Swing and a miss. Strike one. But if folks want to get more information about anything, how can they do that?
20: Absolutely. So you can look at our website, so uflhealth.com/cancer screenings. We've got all our information about eligibility criteria, so when can you start getting screens, what insurance covers, and how to sign up, how to access these grant funds to get there with transportation.
1: There's a foul off of Leonard, the catcher, who gets up limping to the back of the play. No balls and two strikes on Drury. No one caught Leonard limping around. And back of the crowds, the home plate umpire, Joe Belangia, and Drury giving Leonard a second. And looks like he'll be back in and ready to go. Nothing and two on Drury. We were talking before, Laura, you're from here originally, right?
20: I am, yes. Yes. So, you know, the health of Louisvillians and Kentuckians is very close and dear to my heart.
1: How long have you been with U of L Health?
20: So I've been with U of L Health for a little over 10 years now.
1: Oh, very nice.
20: So started off in the cancer center, and then, you know, it's a natural progression to want to work into prevention work and make sure, you know, folks don't even have to ever come see us.
1: Yeah, and that's a cool part about events like today. You can give folks a chance to get a free screening and hopefully prevent those things.
20: Absolutely. And we see a lot of people, you know, we have some changes in eligibility criteria, and so folks that may have not been eligible for cancer screenings may be now.
1: Very nice. Two balls and two strikes on Drury. It's been a great U of L Health weekend here at the ballpark. We had a traumatic brain injury awareness night last night with the green jerseys, and then rolling right into today with the prostate cancer awareness. 2-2 on Drury. The pitch fouled back to the roof off to our right, and the count holds 2 balls and 2 strikes. Did you go to U of L?
20: I did, yes.
1: Oh, very
20: yes.
1: Nice.
20: I'm a 2-time grad, undergrad, and graduate school. So, yes, a very proud fan, and again, very passionate about Louisvillians and in our city.
1: 2-2 pitch. Ground ball to third, fielded by Chavis. Checks the runner back to second. Low throw to first. Good backhanded pick by Higgins. Scooped it right out of the dirt for the second out of the inning. Cross has to stay put at second. The two-out batter, Drew Waters. He's 2-for-2 today. An RBI double in the second. Singled and scored in the fourth. Switch hitter will bat left against the righty Ben Scooter. Well, the Louisville question, where'd you go to high school?
20: Oh, I went to Cal. Back
1: oh, very
20: in the day.
1: Nice. Yeah. All right. First pitch to Waters. Inside, ball one. Are you a baseball fan at all?
20: You know, we do a lot of work with Louisville bats, and so I love coming out to see them, and it's just an extra benefit of when we're here doing screenings. I get to watch a game, too, so absolutely.
1: Here's a swing and a pop-up. Third base side, Chavis into foul ground, makes the catch, and that ends the inning. Laura, one more time, where can folks go for all the information?
20: Absolutely. So come see us today at the ballpark, or visit us on our website at uflhealth.com/cancer screenings.
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1: Bottom of the fifth, 5-1 Omaha. Strike one on Dane Leonard. Mitch Spence back to the mound for round number five. Leonard struck out swinging in the second. Here's the 0-1 to Leonard. A little bit inside, a ball and a strike. Luis May, the right-hander, starting to throw in the bat's bullpen. Sun shining down again here on this Sunday afternoon. Final game before the All-Star break. 1-1 to Leonard. Swing and a miss. He chased one down low, and it's 1-2. Bats have long since clinched the season series against Omaha, as Jim mentioned earlier. They were 9-9 against the Storm Chasers last year. The 1-2 low. Two balls and two strikes, but they have turn that around this year. We'll finish no worse than 11-4 if things hold today. Bats will win 11 of the 15 meetings between the two teams. With a win, they would be 12-3 against Omaha on the year. 2-2 pitch. Leonard takes outside in the count full. And that's kind of interesting. The Bats had gone exactly 500 against Omaha each of the last 2 years. 9-9 last year. 9-9 in 24. They won 13 of 18 in 23, but 8-10 in 22, so a lot of years it's close to 500. Payoff pitch, Leonard takes inside, and that's ball four. It's been challenged by Tresh. Video board in left center. And it did just miss. So it is ball four, just a tick outside. Second walk allowed by Tresh today, and the Storm Chasers down to one challenge remaining. Bats still with two. Leadoff man aboard to the top of the order in Carlos Jorge. 1-for-2, singled and scored his last time in the third. In on the grass at third is Drury. First one to Jorge at the knees for a called strike. Bat staff and press box workers enjoyed lunch today. From Bear Nose Pizza, serving up Louisville-style pizza since 1977. Visit any of their area locations, including right downtown at 3rd and Market, before or after the game. Bear Nose Pizza, yeah, it's that good. Swing and a miss by Jorge, 0-2. Thanks to George and our friends at Bear Nose right there at 3rd and Market. The great salad and pizza up here in the press box. A hit each and every Sunday here at Louisville Slugger Field. Thanks to George and our friends at Bear Nose. Crushed as usual out there. Everybody on top of it. 0-2. Bounce foul. First base side to the railing of the Omaha dugout. Count holds at two strikes. Some people even get some and then claim to be go cleaning up there and then walk back in with another.
0: I saw that same thing. disgusting.
1: It is. You just
0: shameful.
1: Hate
0: shameful.
1: Extremely shameful. The O2 low.
0: Doing one thing under the guise of another.
1: Yes. One ball and two strikes. Probably not quite as bad as the lurkers that want to get first in line.
0: Darn lurkers.
1: The lurkers. The 1-2. Just low. 2-2 on Jorge. Do have some emails that have since come in since we got through those ones earlier. BatsRadio@BatsBaseball.com. Our good friend Jeff emailed in talking about, was caught an old Johnny Carson episode tonight's show. 2-2. Bounced up the middle, behind the bag at second. Fielded by the shortstop Velasquez. Flips to Toro for the out. Another close play at second base. Two slowly hit to have a shot at the speedy Jorge, but they force Leonard 6-4. Jorge runs it first on the fielder's choice. One out of the inning for Francisco Urbaez. He's 1-2. Single to right center his last time in the third. But Charlie O'Finley was on there talking to Johnny Carson, former owner of the A's. First pitch to Urbaez, hit hard to left. Going back is the left fielder, Rave. Reaches up, makes the catch. Urbaez hit that one hard, but right at Rave. Two outs in the inning. Jorge holds it first. And here's Will Benson. 1-2, a double. Grounded into an RBI fielder's choice for the Bats' lone run to this point back in the third.
0: What was Charlie O talking about with Johnny Carson?
1: Just talking about, it was in the mid-70s. He said at the time the team was just in the black. That's what he was talking about, according to Jeff.
0: 70s when they won their back-to-back-to-back World Series.
1: First pitch, a little bit high to Benson, ball one.
0: Just in the black.
1: Jeff was also saying Wikipedia there was thought of the team coming to Louisville at one point. The pitch is up and away, 2-0.
0: I'd never heard that.
1: But the American League scuttled the idea. Interesting. Jeff also says Big Amelia Earhart historian. He'll be away for 3 weeks starting Wednesday researching Amelia Earhart's gypsum mine location and emergency landing location in Nevada. Says he'll have to be without the bats for a while. Swing and a miss by Benson, 2-1. He says, I don't know a way to listen out there in the West. Well, no need to fret, Jeff. You can listen to us if you want. I know you'll be busy, but just go to a lot of ways, batsbaseball.com or the iHeart app. You can listen out there out West. 2-1, a swing and a miss, 2-2. 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
0: Yeah, I find the best way when you're out of town and I'm in my car or wherever to go to the iHeart radio app.
1: It works great.
0: It really does.
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1: 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You can get the real-time stream there. Bouncer foul to the railing of the Omaha dugout first base side. 2-2 in holding, so you can listen delay free. Very important.
0: So fear not. You can stay in touch with what's going on with the bats.
1: Yes, Jeff. Keep up with all the action, even out West. Hope you can check in with us from out there from time to time. We'll miss you, if not. Another 2-2 pitch to Benson. There goes Jorge. It's low. Throw from Trash. Up high. Leaping snag by Velasquez. A stolen base for Jorge. His fourth in as many tries with the bats. I mean to tell you, Velasquez was way up in the air right there. I thought, sure, that ball was headed into center field. Velasquez showing the vertical, able to get up and get it. 3-2 on Benson. Combine numbers solid there. Payoff pitch. Swing and a miss. Benson chase one low. That ends the inning. A walk and one man left. Sixth inning coming up. The Storm Chasers 5 and the Bats 1 on Sports Talk 790.
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1: Sixth inning, 5-1 Omaha. New pitcher for the bats, the right-hander Luis May. Delivers a strike to Andrew Velasquez. Switch hitter bats left against the righty May. May 25, native of the Dominican Republic. Third bats pitcher of the day, the 0-1. Bounce foul to the railing of the Omaha dugout first base side. Nothing in two. Sam Benscooter, an inning and a third. Two hits, a runner. And now May takes over. He's on for the 26th time of the bats this year. No wins or losses, of 4.91 ERA. The 0-2 fouled back to the net. Eater at 97. Count holds at two strikes. May 25 and two-thirds innings. 30 hits, 19 walks, 36 strikeouts. We last saw him on Thursday, an inning. A run, three hits. Swing and a miss. Velasquez gone on strikes. For the first down. Third strikeout of the day for bats pitching. First for May. Top of the order in Matthew Lugo. 1-for-3. A two-run double his last time in the fourth. First pitch. Strike on the outside edge. May, an inning. Three hits, a runner. Two walks, a strikeout Thursday. Only other appearance in the series. The pitch. Strike called. It's nothing in two. Righty against righty. We'll get a look at some scores around the International League this half inning. Headed into the break. The 0-2. Swing and a miss on a slider in the dirt. Lugo gone on strikes. Back-to-back K's for May. And the two-out batter is John Rave. He is 2-for-3 this afternoon. Righty against left-handed hitter. Top of the seventh at Worcester. The Red Sox 3-0 lead over Rochester. Bottom of the sixth in Gwinnett, the Stripers looking for their fourth straight win. They lead Memphis 7-1. First pitch, strike to Ray. They're through six in Buffalo. Scranton Wilkes-Barre a 4-2 lead over the Bisons. Top of the sixth in Charlotte. Knights 9, Nashville 2. The pitch, Rave swings. High fly ball. Right center field. Hendrick going back. Just in front of the warning track. Makes the catch. And a 1-2-3 inning turned in by Luis May. We head to the bottom of the sixth. 5-1 Omaha on Sports Talk 790.
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4: Mitch Spence back to the mound for his sixth inning of work. Delivers a strike to P.J. Higgins. 5-1 Omaha. There is a left-hander throwing in the Storm Chasers' pen. Higgins 0-2 on the day. Here's the 0-1 pitch. Swung on, hit in the air, down the right field line, over his waters. Can't get there, plays it on a bounce. It bounces behind him and by him. Higgins on his way to second, and it is in, standing up. Throw gets by the shortstop, Velasquez. Picked up. That has been scored a bad bounce double for Higgins, his fourth double of the year. That ball did take, look like, a weird bounce out there at right. Kind of bounce back behind Waters. Here's Michael Chavis. He's 1-2. Singled back in the second. Oscar Rio is loosening. The right-hander in the Omaha, the left-hander in the Omaha pen. First one to Chavis. Hard hit ground ball right at the shortstop. Velasquez backhands it. Throws to first in time. First out of the inning. Higgins stays put at second, and the one-out batter, Austin Hendrick, has walked and has flied to center. Back to the IL scoreboard, bottom of the sixth in Indianapolis. The Indians shutting out the Toledo Mudheads 5-0. Bottom of the fifth in Allentown, Lehigh Valley 5, Columbus 1. They're in the top of the fifth in Jacksonville. Durham with a 5-4 lead over the Jacksonville Jumbo Shrimp, the first-place Bulls. Top of the third in Des Moines, Iowa 1, St. Paul 0. Pitch outside to Hendrick, it's ball 1. And a game canceled in Norfolk due to wet grounds, the Tides, and the Syracuse Mets. It will not be made up. Check big league scores. The pitch, tap foul, back left of the plate. Nothing in two on Hendrick. Cubs lead the Reds 5-4. That game is in the top of the fourth in Cincinnati. Cubs have scored 3 in the inning after the Reds scored 4 in the third to take the lead. Rubber game of that 3-game set. Futures game final in Philadelphia. The AL squad beat the NL squad 6-1. Hendrick fouls it off his leg in the play. Count holds 1-2. Other games in progress. Top of the eighth in Pittsburgh. The Pirates all over the Brewers. 14-2. What a series that has been for Pittsburgh. They're in the top of the sixth in New York. The Mets a 1-0 lead over the Red Sox. Bottom of the fifth in Detroit. Phillies 1, Tigers 0. Headed to the home fifth in D.C., the Yankees have a 2-1 lead over the Nationals. 1-2, low, 2-2. Top of the fourth in Baltimore, the Orioles and the parent club of these Storm Chasers, the Royals, tied at 2. Headed to the bottom of the fourth in Tampa, the Mariners shutting out the Rays 7-0. The Rays with just one hit so far. Top of the fourth in Miami, Guardians 2, Marlins 1. Bottom of the third in Minneapolis, Twins and Angels. Tied at 1, 2-2, high, full count. Hector Rodriguez has come out on deck for the Bats to hit in Sam Haggerty's spot. Headed to the bottom of the third in Chicago, the White Sox a 6-1 lead over the A's. Bottom of the second coming up in St. Louis, Cardinals and Braves tied at 1. Bottom of the first in Arlington, Rangers and Astros scoreless. The pitch, Hendrick swings, fly ball into right, going back Waters, has it measured, has to reach down as the wind held it up, made a basket catch below his knees for the second out of the inning. Higgins holds it second, good adjustment there by Waters as the wind kind of held that ball up.
5: That looked, didn't it, off the bat like it may go out.
4: It did, and it got knocked down. So now Hector Rodriguez off the bench to pinch hit. Righty against left-handed batter. Hector homered off of Spence twice in the game here on Tuesday. Rodriguez hitting for Sam Haggerty, who was in the game for Garrett Hampson. 4:05 in San Francisco, Giants-Rockies, 4:10 in L.A., Dodgers-D-backs, 4:10 in San

0: he's on base for the second time today. The third walk given up by Omaha pitching. Top of the order in Carlos Jorge. 1-for-4, a single to score, has stolen a base, has also struck out. He grounded out his last time in the seventh. Righty against left-handed batter. First pitch in there for a strike. Topa started 2026 in the big leagues with the Twins. 23 appearances. 0-1 to Jorge. Bounce foul toward the Omaha deck circle, first base side. Nothing in two. He was 0-1 with an 8.05 ERA in 23 Twins appearances. Did have two saves in his many tries. Was designated for assignment by Minnesota May 19th and then released May 23rd. Signed with the Blue Jays a week later, a minor league deal. Assigned to Buffalo, the pitch. Jorge swings, fly ball, left center field. Cruising over on the run, the center fielder Lugo reaches up, makes the catch just shy of the warning track. First out of the inning, back to first goes Leonard. Here's Francisco Urbaez. He's 2-for-4, doubled and scored his last time in the seventh. Topa made 8 appearances in this league with Buffalo. No wins or losses, a 3.38 ERA. Was released on the 4th of July, a week ago yesterday, and then signed 3 days later Tuesday with the Royals. The pitch, strike on the outside edge, righty against righty. Topa originally a 17th round pick of the Pirates back in 2013 out of LIU Brooklyn. Big league debut with the Brewers in 2020. 0-1 outside, a ball and a strike. Still waiting for that documentary to be made. Pitch was called a ball. It's been challenged by the Storm Chasers. Video board left center. It did clip the outside edge. So instead of 1-1, the count is nothing and two. Each team with a challenge left. But one day they'll make that documentary about all the guys that made their major league debut in that 2020 weird season where the stadiums were empty, the COVID year. 0-2 pitch. Urbaez takes low and outside. 1-2.
1: Same thing with the NBA playing down in Florida.
0: In the bubble.
1: Golf, tennis, things taking a place, but nobody there to watch.
0: Very bizarre. 1-2. Ground ball. Hit sharply up the middle into center field. Base hitter Baez, his third hit today. Leonard stops at second. 2-1, 1-out. For Will Benson. He's 2-for-4 today. A double, a couple of RBIs. An RBI single his last time in the seventh. Well, bats need base runners. Trying to string together some hits. Righty against left-handed hitter. One other email we didn't get to, our Kentucky Wild inbox, batsradio@batsbaseball.com. Alan said, there's a whole bunch with him here today. Says, son's family with the three kids there for Kids Day today. First one outside to Benson, ball one. Hope everybody's had a good time, Alan, and hope that they're getting a chance to run the bases here after the game.
1: I hope they had a chance to get a root beer float.
0: That too. The 1-0. A little bit high. 2-0.
1: You know, there's a fellow up here that you talked with from...
0: First Harrison Bay.
1: Yeah, who said, I'm going to send you guys up a root beer float. The ball was dropped on that.
0: We've not seen
1: Where's
0: it.
1: Where's Harrison, the banking butler? Where is
0: 2-0,
1: he?
0: 2-0, strike, 2-1. I don't know that that's Harrison's job, but...
1: I didn't think it was either, but he mentioned it.
0: I know. The banking butler has not dropped by with any root beer floats. It doesn't necessarily break my heart. I'm not a big root beer guy.
1: Yeah, I've heard you say that.
0: Yeah, I'm a Dr. Pepper guy. 2-1. A little bit. Oh, no. Caught the upper part of the zone. It's 2-2 on Benson.
1: I wanted to meet the banking butler.
0: I did, too. We hear Harrison Banks, the first, on our commercials,
1: uh-huh.
0: But I was looking forward to meeting him in person. White glove service up here. 2-2 to Benson. There's a swing and a high pop-up, short center. The shortstop Velasquez backpedaling out, makes the catch, two outs. Runners have to hold. Leonard at second and Urbaez at first. And here's P.J. Higgins. 1-for-4. He doubled back in the...

0: sixth. Ready against ready. Alas, the root beer floats will have to wait another day.
1: Indeed. I did see the glass. It was kind of attractive.
0: I love it.
1: Lunch. Aaron Cheris had one earlier.
0: Well, he got a root beer float, I heard.
1: I heard he was walking by when they were making them. Just happened to be walking by that way, and one was offered to him.
0: Strike to Higgins. Impeccable timing.
1: It is. If only.
0: Yeah. I wouldn't mind the ice cream in that thing, though.
1: You got to take it with the root beer, buddy.
0: The 0-1. Strike on the outside corner, nothing in two. Oh, I could, if they would have brought the mug of ice cream up here, and I could have dumped some of the Dr. Pepper we have in here in it. That'd be perfect.
1: A Dr. Pepper float.
0: It's good. 0-2 pitch. Low one outside. Kicks away a bit from the catcher trash, but he pounces on it quickly. 1-2 on Higgins.
1: I've had a Coke float.
0: Yeah, Coke float.
1: Root had beer float. Never had a Dr. Pepper float.
0: It could be life-changing for you.
1: One way or another.
0: One way or another. 1-2 pitch. Foul back to the netting. Higgins hangs in at a ball and two strikes. If Higgins could reach, would bring the tying run into the on-deck circle for the bats. If he does not reach, the game is over. One-two pitch. Line foul. Look out into the far end of the Omaha dugout. Off the net. It rattled around. Nobody around it. Count holds. 1-2. Omaha strike away from salvaging a second win in this series. 1-2 to Higgins. Bouncing ball up the middle. Velasquez to his left. Slide stop. Shovels to the bag at second. Out of time. Velasquez, heck of an effort to get to that. That's going to be an infield hit for Higgins. Velasquez did well to get to it, but certainly didn't have a play at first. He tried to shovel it on to Toro at second, but Urbaez hustling. So Higgins gets his second hit of the day. Leonard to third, Urbaez to second. They're loaded with two outs for Michael Chavis. Chavis is 2-for-4. He has a grand slam in this series. He's hit the bat's last two grand slams. Righty against righty, first pitch, outside, ball one.
1: You know, if he did it again, the tying run would come to the plate.
0: It sure would. Austin Hendrick, representing the tying run, waits on deck. Here's the 1-0. Outside, two balls and no strikes. Chavis, the pinch hit walk-off grand slam here on Wednesday. He also had a grand slam here June 11th against Iowa. Bats have five on the year. Chavis has the last two. 2-0 pitch. Strike on the outside edge, 2-1. And I believe, I'll try to see if I can find this real quick, if he hits one more, he would match the franchise record. Indeed, three is the franchise record for a season. Brandon Larson in 2002, Jason Vossler in 2023. 2-1, one-hop shot back to the mound, knocked down by Topa, underhands it to first, and that ends the game. The Storm Chasers hang on in the ninth. They get a second win in the series. That still win 4-of-6 in the set, but the Storm Chasers get a win headed into the All-Star break. Final score today, Omaha 7 and Louisville 2. We'll come back with all the totals in a moment. This is Bats Baseball on Sports Talk 790.
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0: Well, the Bats trying to take 5 of 6 in this series, fall just short, headed into the All-Star break this afternoon as the Omaha Storm Chasers salvage a second win in the series. They defeat the Bats 7-2, the final score here today. With the win, the Chasers improved to 40-52 overall. They are 7-11 in the second half. They head into the All-Star break on a winning note. The Bats with a loss will go to the break 4 games over .500 at 47-43. They drop to 8-9 in the second half, but again, they still take 4 of 6 in the series. Omaha jumped out with 1 in the second. Bats tied it with a third inning run, but then the Chasers 3 in the fourth, 1 in the fifth. Bats got 1 in the seventh to stay in touch at 5-2, but 2 in the top of the ninth completely slammed the door, and the Storm Chasers go on to the 5-run win. Final totals this afternoon, the Chasers 7 runs, 14 hits, no errors, with 11 men left on base. The Bats 2 runs, 10 hits, no errors, with 12 men left. Winning pitcher, Storm Chasers starter Mitch Spence. He went 5 2/3 innings, allowed a run on 5 hits. He walked 2, struck out 5, threw a wild pitch. He improves to 2-4 with a win. Bat starter Brandon Liebrand takes the loss, 3 2/3 innings, 7 hits, 4 runs earned, walked 3, struck out 2. He falls to 4-4. Time of game, 3 hours, 1 minute, 3,838. Paid to watch it on this Sunday afternoon here at Louisville Slugger Field. Many of them have stuck around getting set to enjoy the kids run the bases after the game here very shortly. Well, the Bats now will enjoy the All-Star break. The next 4 days off, they resume play Friday night in St. Paul against the St. Paul Saints. It'll be an 8:07 Eastern time first pitch. I believe it'll be the right-hander Jose Franco going to the mound for the Bats. Believe that's who's slated to start. We'll have to certainly double-check that. If it is Franco, he's 2-2 with a 3.97 ERA. The Saints starter still to be announced. 8:07 Eastern time first pitch Friday night. Our pregame coverage begins at 7:37. Hope you can join us right here on 790 once again on Friday evening. Stay tuned now. The Kentucky Office of Highway Safety scoreboard show is coming up next. Again, the final, the Storm Chasers 7 and the Bats 2. 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
0: Bats drop the series finale on All-Star Break Getaway Day here at Louisville Slugger Field, 7-2 Omaha. The final score, though the Bats still take 4-6 in the series into the break. Time now for the Kentucky Office of Highway Safety scoreboard show. The Kentucky Office of Highway Safety reminds you that a seatbelt is your best defense against injury and death if involved in a crash. Please buckle up as you head home. We first check scores from around the International League on this Sunday. Here's what we have. Still four games ongoing around the league. They're in the bottom of the 10th. Hang with them in Buffalo. Scranton Wilkes-Barre with an 8-7 lead over the Buffalo Bisons. The Bisons scored three unanswered runs to tie that game at 5, one in the 8th, two in the 9th. Scranton scored three in the top of the 10th. The Rail Riders have answered with two in the bottom of the 10th. Still batting with two on and two out. Bottom of the 10th, Scranton Wilkes-Barre an 8-7 lead over Buffalo. They're in the top of the 9th in Allentown. The Lehigh Valley Iron Pigs with a 13-3 lead over the Columbus Clippers. 4 in the 3rd, 5 in the 6th. The big innings for the Pigs there. They're in a delay due to rain in the bottom of the 8th in Jacksonville. The Durham Bulls with a 5-4 lead over the Jacksonville Jumbo Shrimp. Top of the 7th inning in Des Moines, the St. Paul Saints with a 7th inning run. They have a 4-2 lead over the Iowa Cubs. Finals in the IL in Gwinnett, the Stripers win their 4th in a row. They defeated the Memphis Redbirds 7-2, the final score today. Final in 10 in Worcester. Each team scored two in the 9th to send the game to the 10th, tied at 5. But Rochester went scoreless in the top of the 10th. The Red Sox are running the bottom of the 10th to walk off with a 6-5 win over the Rochester Red Wings. Final in Charlotte, the Knights defeated the Nashville Sounds 12-4. They out-hit them 15-5. Winning pitcher for the Knights, former Bat and Red Lucas Sims. He's now 2-2 on the year. Final in Indianapolis, the Indians shut out the Toledo Mud Hens 5-0, the final score. The Hens, in fact, one hit in that game. The Indians one hit Toledo, the Tribe, 4 in the 2nd, the big inning for them. And they were canceled due to wet grounds in Norfolk, the Tides, and the Syracuse Mets. That game will not be made up. It is canceled. That's everything around the IL. Bats fall this afternoon to Omaha, 7-2, the final score. When we return on the Kentucky Office of Highway Safety scoreboard show, Jim will have a look at the Major League scores. 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
1: Final game of this series here in Louisville Slugger Field against the Omaha Storm Chasers goes to the visiting Chasers 7-2. The Bats do win the series 4-2 and take the season series against this Kansas City AAA affiliate. 11 wins against 4 losses. Bats now at the All-Star break and will resume action again next Friday on the road at St. Paul, Minnesota, in a single game against the St. Paul Saints. Meanwhile, a lot of action to tell you about in Big League Baseball. Everybody in action, plus the Futures game in Philadelphia today to tell you about. Let's start with that. The Futures game is a 7-inning game of future stars, just like it the name suggests. In the American League, Stars won it 6-1. Alfredo Duno, the only Reds player in that game, he is appearing for the second consecutive year, threw out a runner trying to steal, was 0-2. He started the year at Dayton, now in Double-A Chattanooga. Congratulations to him, although the AL Stars won it 6-1. There are three finals, three games out on the West Coast. Let's start with a game that is ongoing up at Great American Ballpark. Rubber game of the three-game series between the Cubs and the Reds. They were tied 4-4 in that game after 6. The Cubs have scored 4 times in the top of the 7th. Reds are now batting in the bottom of the 9th. Cubs leading it 8-4. The Cubs had taken an early 2-0 lead in that game against Andrew Abbott, but the Reds bounced back with 4 against Matthew Boyd in the bottom of the 3rd and led 4-2. That was a briefly held lead as the Cubs scored 2 in the 4th to tie it, 4 in the 7th to take the lead. The Cubs lead it 8-4. We'll take a quick look at the box score of that game to see what happened in terms of Reds pitching. It was Sam Maul who gave up 2 runs in 1/3 of an inning. Chase Petty called up today, pitched 2 innings, gave up a run after Abbott gave up 4 in 4 innings. Pierce Johnson has given up a run. Rhett Lauder has pitched 2 shutout innings in that game in relief. And in the bottom of the 9th, it's the Cubs 8 and the Reds 4. Reds, like the rest of Major League Baseball, off after today for the All-Star break, and they go on a colossal 3-city, 9-game, 10-day road trip beginning on Friday the 17th when they start a 3-game series in Colorado against the Colorado Rockies. All right, the parent club of these Omaha Storm Chasers, the Kansas City Royals, they are in action on the road in Baltimore, and they're in the bottom of the 8th inning of that game with the Orioles leading 8-2. It was a 2-2 game after 5. Baltimore gets 5 in the bottom of the 6th. They're batting now in the bottom of the 8th. Baltimore 8 and Kansas City 2. Here are the finals from earlier today. A 10-inning final in New York. The Red Sox win it 3-2 over the New York Mets. And Boston now surging. They have won 9 consecutive games. That Red Sox team now two games within the 500 mark at 46-48. Still 10.5 out. But they've jumped from last place to 3rd. They have won 9 games in a row going into the All-Star break. This final in from Detroit, the Phillies blank the Tigers at Comerica Park, 5-0 the final there. It was a 1-0 game after 5. Phillies scores 4 in the 6th, and they go on to win it 5-1. Snubbed All-Star, then rejected All-Star. Zach Wheeler wins the game. He's now 10-1 on the year with a 2.13 ERA. First rejected not once, but twice for the All-Star team. Then he was asked, and he said, hey, you know what? Thanks, but no thanks. I don't think I'll go to the game now. He gets the win over Tarek Skubal, who drops to 5-5. That was a great pitching matchup today, and it goes to the Phillies 5-0. Meanwhile, Pittsburgh, how about the Pirates? They sweep the doubleheader yesterday over the Brewers in Pittsburgh, and today clobber them again thanks to a 10-run bottom of the fourth inning. Pittsburgh rolls to a 14-5 win over the Milwaukee Brewers. Losing pitcher in that game was Robert Gasser, the former Nashville pitcher. Paul Skeens gets his eighth win to even his record at 8-8. He has a 3.57 ERA. Pittsburgh wins it 14-5. That victory by the Buccos is their seventh in their last 10 games. They go into the All-Star break 3-over at 50-47. Reds, by the way, will go into the break 8-under if they fail to come back. They actually go in 9-under if they fail to come back. They're right now at 43-51 on the year. All right, ongoing games in Tampa. The first-place Rays hosting the Mariners. Tampa starts the day with a 4-game lead over the Yankees in the American League East. They're trailing at home tonight in the bottom of the ninth. Mariners 8 and the Rays 2. The big early frames in this one. 3 in the second, 4 in the fourth. For Seattle against Tampa Bay and their starter Ian Seymour in that one. And let's see, bottom of the ninth, Tampa Bay batting, and Seattle leads it 8-2. The Yankees, they're rolling. They win, they're going to win, it looks like, at Washington. They lead in the middle of the ninth inning, 5-3. They trailed 3-2 after 7. The Yankees get 2 in the top of the eighth to take a 1-run lead. I've added one more in the top of the ninth. Nats batting now in the bottom of the ninth. Yankees leading 5-3. If they win that game, it'll be their fourth in a row, and they would get within 3 games of Tampa Bay atop the American League East. Ninth inning in Florida, the Guardians have a 4-1 lead over the Marlins. Guardians in this game, 2 in the first inning against Miami starter Tyler Phillips and support of Joey Cantillo. Cleveland trying to win its fourth game in a row. They lead the game 4-1 after 8. Cleveland starts the day along with the White Sox with a 5.21 winning percentage. Those two teams tied atop the American League Central. White Sox, they are leading 9-1 at home over the Athletics in the top of the ninth inning. As the Sox strike early, they get 6 against JT Ginn. In the first inning, it looks like the Athletics are going to lose their ninth game in a row going into the All-Star break. It's now 9-1 White Sox after 8 in Chicago against the Athletics. So the Guardians and Sox, if they both hang on to win and they both are leading now, would go in tied for first place in the American League Central at the break. The Twins in the bottom of the eighth inning are leading the Angels 4-2. A 3-run bottom of the third by the Twins got them on the board early against Jose Soriano of the Angels and in support of Taj Bradley. Now in the bottom of the eighth, Twins 4 and the Angels 2. Cardinals and the Braves, they're through 6 in St. Louis. That game is tied 3-3. Cardinals just scored 2 in the bottom of the sixth to tie that game after going into the frame, trailing 3-1. Bottom of the sixth inning in Texas, the Rangers have a 4-1 lead over the Astros. They get 3 to the Rangers in the bottom of the second inning of that game against Christian Javier of Houston to take the early advantage. Now they're batting in the sixth, Texas 4, Houston 1. Late starts we were telling you about. Top of the second in San Francisco. Rockies lead 1-0 over San Francisco. That's the former Reds and Bats pitcher Michael Lorenzo on the mound for the Rockies against Trevor McDonald of San Francisco. They're in the bottom of the second in San Diego. The Blue Jays have a 1-0 lead over the San Diego Padres. Kevin Gausman in that game against Germán Márquez of San Diego. And that looks like it rounds out then the schedule of Big League Baseball. Let's go back to that Reds game for a moment now. It's in the bottom of the ninth inning. 2 on and 1 out for the Reds. Cubs lead that game 8-4, looking to take 2 out of 3 in that series. That's a look at all the scores around Major League Baseball on this Sunday. We'll take a break. When we come back, a recap of tonight's today's 7-2 Omaha win over the Bats and a play of the game as well. That's still to come right here on Sports Talk 790.
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0: Well, the Bats came into the day riding some momentum, hoping to win 5 of 6 against Omaha into the All-Star break. Storm Chasers, though, were looking to salvage a second game of the series. The lefty Brandon Liebrand to the mound at games beginning for the Bats. It was the righty Mitch Spence for Omaha, a rematch of the pitching matchup we saw here on Tuesday. The game was scoreless through one. Then in the top of the second, with one out, Luca Tretch singled to left with two outs. A walk to Brandon Drury. Drew Waters followed with a double to left center field. That scored Tretch and gave Omaha a 1-0 lead. The Bats had an answer, though, in the bottom of the third. A leadoff single by Carlos Jorge. Then a single by Francisco Urbaez moved Jorge to third. Will Benson grounded into a 1-6 force out of Urbaez at second. Benson beat it down the line to stay out of a double play. Jorge scored, and the game was tied at one. But the Storm Chasers able to take control off of Liebrand in the top of the fourth. The leadoff walk to Tretch with one out, a walk to Brandon Drury, then a single by Waters loaded the bases. Andrew Velasquez with a fly ball deep enough at a right. It scored Tretch and put Omaha in front 2-1. Also tagging on the play was Drury. He went to third. So with runners at the corners and two outs, Matthew Lugo came to the plate. It's the top of the fourth inning. Jim Kelch had the call. It's our GE Appliances play of the day.
1: 0-for-4 last night, so it was a modest four-game hitting streak came to an end. He swings, strokes one out to right center. On the run is the center fielder Benson. He dives for the ball. It tipped his glove and rolled away. One run will score. Second runner coming to the plate. He will score from first base. That is Waters. Drury and Waters score. It's a two-run double off the bat of Lugo. It's been a three-run inning for Omaha, and the Storm Chasers have now taken a 4-1 lead.
0: That's our GE Appliances play of the game. GE Appliances, good things for life. Liebrand went 3 2/3 innings, allowed 4 runs on 7 hits, walked 3, and struck out 2. It was Sam Benscooter on in relief of Liebrand. He got the final out of the fourth. Then in the fifth, a leadoff double by Brett Squires with one out. Gavin Cross single to left center, scoring Squires, and Omaha had a 5-1 lead. It stayed that way. Spence, by the way, really good for the Chasers today. The starter, 5 2/3 inning, a run on 5 hits. He walked 2, struck out 5, and threw a wild pitch. It was Vince Velasquez making his Omaha debut. He was on for the bottom of the seventh with two outs. Francisco Urbaez double to left. Will Benson followed with a single to right center. That scored Urbaez and made it a 5-2 Omaha lead. So the Bats were hanging around. Nothing further in that inning. Omaha really put this one out of reach in the top of the ninth. Connor Phillips making his return from the Bats injured list today. with one out in that top of the ninth inning. A single to right by Brett Squires. And then with two outs, Gavin Cross single to center. Brandon Drury next up. He lashed a double into left center field, scoring both Squires and Cross. A two-run ninth made it 7-2 Omaha. Bats trying to rally in the bottom of the ninth off of Omaha reliever Justin Topa. He walked Dane Leonard to start the inning. A one-out single by Urbaez, a two-out infield hit by P.J. Higgins. So the bases were loaded with two outs. The bats were one base runner away from bringing the tying run to the plate. Michael Chavis came to the plate with the bases loaded. He's liked to do that lately, but this time a one-hopper back to the mound. Topa able to throw him out, ending the game and sending the Storm Chasers on to the 7-2 win. The bats still take 4 of 6 in the series, but the Chasers take the series finale this afternoon. Bats will enjoy the All-Star break. Play resumes on Friday night in St. Paul. It'll be an 8:07 Eastern time first pitch. I believe it's the right-hander Jose Franco going to the mound out of the break for the bats. The St. Paul starter still to be announced. 8:07 Eastern time first pitch. Our pregame coverage begins at 7:37 Eastern. Hope you can join us on Friday night from St. Paul right here on 790. That'll wrap up coverage of Bats Baseball for today. Big thanks to Deb Heil back in the studio doing a great job keeping us up and running all afternoon long as usual. Now for Jim Kelch, this is Nick Curran. Again, the final, the Storm Chasers 7 and the Bats 2. Until Friday night, thanks so much for listening and good afternoon from downtown Louisville. Taylor's one toward left center field. Back is Gonzalez. It is gone over the berm. Tie game.
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18: Teams that you guys pulled out, but I think you could see some Fitzpatrick, Schauffele, and Morikawa.
19: Well, it just seems like this Sunday. After Rory's win at the Masters, you know, Aaron Rye winning the PGA, and I don't think a lot of people could have predicted that Wyndham Clark would win a second U.S. Open in 4 years.
18: So. No. Oh, and I'll tell you what. You never know. Maybe Wyndham Clark's just one of those U.S. Open sort of guys. Right. It's been a different
19: Lee
18: format than
19: Jansen,
18: it was.
19: Lee Jansen, Andy North, it's, both multiple yeah. winners that are
18: Payne
19: never going
18: to
19: be.
18: Payne Stewart always played
20: Payne
18: well.
20: Stewart, Payne, yeah. I was about to say Payne Stewart.
18: But it was always the way that it was, you know, you guys remember this when the rough was 8 inches, yeah. you know, man, a foot from the God. Green.
19: Remember how good Scott Simpson used to be at yeah. U.S. Opens? It's like Scott Simpson.
18: Challenged Payne in at Hazeltine in the yeah, early 90s exactly. and obviously won at the Olympic Club
19: yeah.
18: Back in the day for sure. But it's a different U.S. Open now. But this Open Championship, I think you've – I mean, when you look at the list of players that have won it over the last few years,
19: yeah.
18: the USGA has thrived to identify the best players. The best players in the world have been winning the Open Championships. It's yeah. Ben Schauffele. It's Ben Scheffler. It's Ben Morikawa. Cameron Smith, when he won it at St. Andrews, was
19: top player.
18: Don't forget
19: Shane Lowry.
18: Shane Lowry, yes.
19: Blowing away the field in 2019, yes.
18: Absolutely. So the best of the best have risen to the top.
19: Could be like a Francesco Molinari.
20: Well, Royal Birkdale, who – I know some people play great. Like Tiger was awesome at St. Andrews, right? It's because if I could just drive, it's kind of flat and stay out of the thing with St. Andrews was stay out of the bunkers. Those bunkers are, especially mm-hmm. if the ball gets pushed up against the front, you're done. You're dead in the water. Who do you guys, is there somebody that has you know, you said Jordan Spieth is the last one to win
18: yeah.
20: at Royal Birkdale?
18: They call it a ball striking course. So if it you is. Can hit your second shots, which Spieth was great and a clutch putter, it adds up to it. Mm-hmm. But I think the guys, when you're talking about Fitzpatrick, Schauffele, Morikawa, even Scheffler, despite his recent form this past week, I think those are good picks. And Rory's going to be in the mix, obviously. He fired 64 today after chunking his shot yesterday and shooting 73. Sometimes those happen. Rory will be in the mix as well.
19: Every once in a while, there's a Ben Curtis or a Todd Hamilton that comes through and wins an open championship.
20: Yeah.
19: I think it's going to be an out-of-left-field person this year.
20: I do. That's what
18: Burns, though, is a little bit – he's got a resume behind him. I mean, he's, you know, Ryder Cup teams. Like, nobody knew who Todd Hamilton was. Ben Curtis was, like, 300 in the world.
19: 396.
18: Yeah.
19: The highest rate in his first ever major. All right.
20: Wow, he's ranked 396?
19: 396 in the world. He had never played in any major ever, and he won the open championship. It was absolutely nuts.
20: I love that.
19: It was unbelievable. Awesome. 396 in the world. 396 in the world. All right, coming up on the other side, we'll give some more fearless predictions. This is Fox Sports Sunday.
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19: 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When we do get off the air, Dan Beyer, Kerry Rhodes will take over. 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Dan, great to see you, as always. Chris lending his expertise. Actually, in studio here, it's been more about horse racing than it actually has been about soccer.
20: I was about to say,
0: FS1 kids in New York.
20: He's lending too much expertise.
0: Hey, yeah, sometimes the sausage isn't pretty. It tastes well to me.
20: You're right. It's not pretty. It's delicious, but it is not pretty to me.
0: No. I've come from a line of multiple generations of men who bet on horses. It has a lot of problems.
20: Some of the stuff you just told me during commercial break, dude, I'm like emotional. I feel sorry for these horses.
0: Look, they are. I think my favorite description of a horse is a couch with anxiety.
20: Oh, God.
19: There are people that believe horse racing is an inhumane sport.
20: I disagree with that.
0: I really do.
19: For your own entertainment and your gambling needs, yes, I understand why you are.
0: No, it's not. It's not even. It's. I think there's an argument for horse racing.
19: Do you have a feeling for horses?
0: Anything? I do. I am very empathetic to horses, and I think that's what draws me to the horse racing too. Just like I am drawn to a human participating in a sport. We have evidence that horses enjoy, like a horse race enjoys racing. They get the adrenaline kick too.
19: Yes.
20: I promised my daughter a pony. I got to rethink that now.
19: Yeah, man. Think about that.
0: Maybe not raise that pony for racing.
19: Bo, Bo is upset. He really got upset at me today because somehow he felt in some way I was disparaging Austin Reeves. And
1: well, I wouldn't say upset.
20: You were.
1: I just don't want to talk to you anymore, Steve.
19: I know that. I mean, I know when Bo's upset, and he was upset. I said I was just talking about Jalen Duren's going to get a same deal that that we didn't think the Lakers would give Reeves, but they did.
1: You didn't think.
20: Oh, stop speaking French.
19: Okay.
20: Stop speaking French.
19: No.
20: Talking about
2: Bobby's not playing.
19: I heard the same
2: French.
19: Thing from no, all didn't. Of you. You shouldn't pay him more than $30 million.
1: Never said
20: did
1: that.
20: Not. We never said that. We literally looked at each other through the glass and said, Bo. He's gonna get a max deal. Bo says somebody's gonna pay him. You said no, it's not. Says Steve, yes, somebody is. Mm. It may not be the Lakers, but somebody's gonna give him a max deal.
19: No, okay.
20: And somebody did. He got a max deal. Jalen Duren will not get a max deal.
19: We'll see.
20: If he was going to, he'd have got it already. We're on July 12th. What is he pulling, a LeBron?
19: Everyone's just seeing how the dust will settle. All right, so Austin
20: dust
19: Reeves
20: is settled.
19: Okay. Will Austin Reeves don a championship ring? Because that's the standard for the Lakers. I remember doing a commentary. In fact, we replayed it at KTLA. When the Lakers signed LeBron James, I did a commentary. Because you remember right after he signed, he was like appearing in all these Hollywood things. But he hadn't actually spoken with the media until they got to media day. And so I did a commentary. I said, I got news for LeBron. You're a Laker now. If you do not deliver a championship, and this is a team at that time that had missed the playoffs 5 straight years, would do it his first year. I said, your time in LA will be considered an F if you do not win a championship. F. I say the same thing for Luka. Mm-hmm. If he doesn't win a championship, it's an F.
20: How many years are you giving him?
19: Just as long as he's here? As long as he's here.
1: The Lakers are on a 3-year timeline. That's how long they have considering that's when Luka will be a free agent. So
19: I hope so, but I
1: don't know.
19: If he's 8 years in and he wins a championship, I'll give it to him.
1: For the first time in, you know, the last decade, they're actually building a roster with, you know, long term thinking involved.
20: Right. Absolutely. Okay. In a decade. And for 10 years, they finally get a chance to just put a roster together, construct it around what your coach wants to coach and what the star needs to be successful. If anything, LeBron held them back the last 2 years. Come on, man.
19: All right. Well, we'll see how this all plays out. I mean, Kessler's got to stay in the court. And
1: also,
19: by the way,
1: Steve,
19: I'll be one of those people. Yes.
1: I could never be mad at you, Steve. I just want you to know.
19: Well, I don't mind. You know, this is if people that listen to the show are like, what is going on with you guys? Like, you know, there seems to be a lot of stuff going on. And it's like, first of all, it's about respect. Okay. Everyone here has got a lot of respect for everybody else.
20: Right.
19: So we're not worried. You're not going to hurt anybody's feelings here or anything. It doesn't work that way.
1: Isaac was upset when you left.
19: It's a little sensitive. But the rest of it, we're not that
20: you
19: got to
20: watch what you say about Caitlin Clark and the Clippers, too.
19: Yeah. Because it doesn't matter. Do we drive each other nuts? Absolutely. But there's still plenty of respect in the room. All right. So, okay. You are picking Spain to pull the upset against France.
20: I got to stick with my original pick and win the World Cup before even one ball was kicked. We all picked a winner.
19: Yeah.
20: I picked Spain.
19: Yes.
20: So I'm going to stick with Spain. And I got 3 out of my 4, man. I had the Netherlands in the final four and I missed on.
19: Is anybody like rooting for England? Because, I mean, Chris, you brought up the point. If England wins, it's like the Knicks, right? It's been 60 years since they won that one World Cup back in 66.
20: But you're asking them to beat the two best players in the world.
19: Well, I'm not saying they will, but it would be the best story, would it not?
2: My final is France and England.
19: Wow.
2: I think England has the horses to beat Argentina.
20: See, he picked an upset.
2: I don't know if England can beat France, but I'm not going to pick that game. I would root for England a little bit. I think France, I would root for the excellence of France, but I would root for the story of England.
20: Spain gets physical with France.
19: Mm.
20: Yamal cashes one in. Mark it down. You hear me say Yamal cashes one in. They get physical with Mbappe. They frustrate him. And that's
1: fine.
20: How they sneak.
1: And
20: then that's
1: you got
20: how they
1: Dembele and you got Barkley. You got a million other guys in France.
20: And so does España.
19: Guys, I can't leave the show today without a prediction. All-Star game.
20: Whatever. Happy birthday,
19: anyway.
20: Nicole. A good listener of ours for birthday
19: Fox
20: today.
19: Radio.
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8: On the night before Halloween in 1975, 15-year-old Martha Moxley was murdered in the Tony Bellhaven neighborhood of Greenwich, Connecticut. She was rich and beautiful and loved by all who knew her. For decades, despite intense media scrutiny, police failed to make an arrest. In 2000, 25 years after Martha's murder, her one-time neighbor, Michael Skakel, was arrested. He'd been 15, like her, at the time of the crime. He was also a cousin of the Kennedys.
9: A teenage neighbor and friend of Martha Moxley.
10: Nephew of the late Robert Kennedy.
9: Kennedy relative Michael Skakel on trial for murder.
8: The Kennedy connection is the reason that most people know about this case, or at least think they know about it. I watched the news. I read the articles. Of course Michael Skakel killed his next-door neighbor Martha Moxley. He beat her to death with a golf club. I knew it. And if you followed the case like I did, I bet you knew it too. My name is Andrew Goldman. I've been a journalist for 30 years. I got involved in this case in 2015. But here's the thing. Once this story got its hooks in me, it wouldn't let me go. From NBC News Studios, Dead Certain, The Martha Moxley Murder is a podcast series that I believe will finally provide a full, true, authoritative account of the Martha Moxley case.
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